great things to tell you about Americans coming out to Australia for holidays that find fascinating about us. But before that, here's Andy Grammer, Voice of Am.

0: Chris, Franny Cash and Darken the Doorway. Well, some things that Americans find fascinating about Australia that they weren't prepared for when they come here is the UV radiation, more solar radiation than most populated parts of the world. We have the Slip, Slop, Slap campaign, which started in 1981. We know all about it. Slip on a shirt, slop on some sunscreen, and slap on a hat. The other thing is our different time zones. Of course, in summer we have daylight saving between New South Wales and Queensland. Apparently we've got five different time zones. I'll have to check out where they all are, but that's a bit fascinating. So yeah, if you're coming from the US, tell your friends if they're on their way here or coming here later in the summer times, expect to get a little bit hot and do all those things to protect from the sun.
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3: When it comes to making decisions, most of us are naturally pretty careful and cautious. But there's times in life when you just have to seize the opportunity in front of you. That was true for this woman in the Bible. She'd been sick for 12 years, and no amount of doctors, money, or positive thinking could help her. According to the rules of her society, she wasn't even allowed to be in contact with other people. Then one day, she saw her opportunity, and as Jesus was walking by, she threw all caution aside and reached out and touched the edge of his garment. The Bible says she was immediately healed. We all know what it feels like to be in desperate need, when no one can help you but God. 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So trust Him. He'll provide everything you need.
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0: Voice for Oakey, Voice of Ian with Jervis Campbell. And on my mind, well, today is World Elephant Day. So important to protect those that are left in the wild, getting less and less. People hunt them for their elephants' tusks. And also National Vinyl Recording Day, making a bit of a comeback in the middle of my childhood. Yeah, plenty of vinyl records out there, the big 33s, the 45s and all that. And yeah, making a bit of a comeback. These songs too making a comeback next on the way from Sofia and Eskimo Joe. Your voice.
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3: Too broken to be beautiful? I'm Danny Sinnott with Another Brave to Go. One of my favourite things to do when I've got downtime is to make purposeful things that speak to the soul, especially things out of sea glass, because it has so much meaning behind it. Glass starts off as sand and then it's processed into glass and of course made into any number of things, from windows to bottles of wine or soft drink. Either way, glass that ends up as sea glass has at some point gone from something that was once purposeful to something tossed away in the sea and broken. But it's from that brokenness that beauty begins. The broken pieces of glass are tossed around by the sea and refined, with sharp edges that were once cutting becoming smooth, and eventually the smooth frosted glass looks like a pretty stone, a new creation. I go searching for these interesting pieces of sea glass and I wrap them safely in sterling silver wire and I make a necklace from it. And then I pray for the person that I'm going to give it to. God gives me a word especially for them and I hand stamp on it, and it becomes a strong reminder for them that God is their rock and that He's near. The stone was once sand, and the Bible says that His thoughts towards us are as numerous as the sand on the shore that cannot be counted. So sea glass is a reminder that God is always thinking of us, and He can take something that is discarded and broken and create something beautiful, filled with meaning and purpose. You are not too broken. You are beautiful and also filled with meaning and purpose. For more resources, podcasts and videos on doing life together, head on over to our website, braveenough.org.
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3: In this bulletin, the Coalition to unveil its migration plans and a new rival for Gout Gout. With the details, I'm Naomi Millam. The Coalition wants to bring migration down to its lowest level since the global financial crisis. The Shadow Housing Minister is due to give an address at the National Press Club today. Andrew Bragg will unveil plans to take net overseas migration levels under 180,000 people a year. That's 120,000 below last year's intake. The latest survey of New South Wales public hospital patients has found more than 90% rate their care as positive. Bureau of Health Information Chief Executive Heiko Spalik says only 3% reported poor caring experiences.
4: Patients were 13 times more likely to rate the care they received overall as poor or very poor when the care they received in the hospital was not well organized.
3: The adult admitted patient poll heard from 22,000 people. Victorian Premier Ben Carroll is under pressure to strip Jacinta Allen and Dan Andrews of their government pensions if the Royal Commission into Corruption on the Big Build implicates them. The generous packages are believed to be upward of $300,000 per year. The Shadow Attorney General, James Newbury, says the Premier must review the rules. Ingham's has expanded the lockdown of its poultry farms to all Australian states as the H5 bird flu spreads. The chicken giant says it's been expanding biosecurity measures since an initial lockdown in WA in late June. There have been 231 cases of the virus strain recorded across the country so far, all in wild birds. Queensland has recorded its highest yearly total for new dwelling approvals in a decade. Master Builders Deputy Chief Executive Michael Hopkins says it's a positive for a number of reasons.
5: Both an increase in approvals for detached homes, nearly a 10% increase, and also for units, which hit 49.6% increase, which is great news for the housing industry, but also for Queenslanders, because we know that we have been battling through an undersupply of housing.
3: Bureau of Statistics figures show more than 47,000 new dwellings were given the nod of approval in the year to June. A long-term study shows adults who do both aerobic and muscle-strengthening exercises are less likely to develop chronic illness. Australian researchers have tracked 8,000 adults over a period of 8 years. A serious rival to Gout Gout has emerged at the Under-20 World Championships. 18-year-old American Tate Taylor claimed gold in the 100 and 200 metres, along with the 4x100-metre relay. He's the first man to do so in 40 years. And South Melbourne Football Club wants to join the A-League after Western United was stripped of its licence. That's the latest news and sport. I'm Naomi Millam.
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6: Partly cloudy day today. Medium chance of some showers, most likely in the late afternoon and evening. Winds west to southwesterly, 25 to 35 k's an hour. Heading towards an expected top today of 18 degrees, down to a low overnight of 6 degrees. Tomorrow is looking like a sunny day.
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0: 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Not sure about that. What do you think? What flowers are kissable?
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5: 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Luke chapter 12, verse 7. He's not just aware of you, he knows you in detail. 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God isn't distant or distracted. 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And that means you can bring him everything, not just your big decisions or crisis prayers, but your little worries, your minor stresses, your everyday thoughts. If it matters to you, it matters to him. You don't need to impress God. You just need to come. He already sees and he already cares.
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And the answer is tulips. That is two lips. I don't think we have many of them in our park, so.

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0: A Voice for Twuma, Voice FM with Joseph O'Brien, and Take Your Time. 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
7: Once there were two woodchoppers who were at loggerheads over who could chop the most wood. So one day, they had a competition to see who could chop the most wood. The young guy started out with a flurry of activity, chopping as fast as he could. The old guy just chopped consistently. And then every hour, the old guy would stop and sharpen his axe. The young guy would just chop and chop and chop. And the old guy would stop and sharpen his axe. At the end of the day, the young guy was confident he would win because the old guy kept stopping. But it turned out the old guy had chopped more wood because he stopped to sharpen his axe. Sometimes in life we can be so busy with a flurry of activity that we don't stop to sharpen our axe. Sometimes we can be so busy but not being productive. We need to work smarter, not harder. When we stop to sharpen our axe, we have to think and plan and strategize about what's next. One way to sharpen your axe is to study the Bible. Every day to pick up the Word of God, which is the sword of the Spirit, and read it and study it and ask God to speak to you. It's a bit like sharpening your axe at the start of every day. The Bible says, wide is the road that leads to destruction, but narrow is the path that leads to eternal life. When we pause and sharpen our axe, we're focusing our lives on the narrow path. Jesus said, I'm the way, the truth, and the life. No man will see the Father in heaven except through me. Let's sharpen our axe every day and make sure we're on the narrow path in life. I'm Matt Prater. 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

0: There is Eurogliders and Heaven Must Be There. It is the 12th of August and people having birthdays today. Well, what do you say about someone who is out there in the news right now at the moment? That is Carl Stefanovic. He's 52. And also Campbell Newman is turning 63, born in Canberra, but was the Premier of Queensland, the 38th, from 2012 through to 2015.
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6: Ambrose lived in the late 4th century in Milan in the western part of the Roman Empire. Basil also lived in the 4th century, but in the east in Cappadocia. 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When the emperor insisted he rebuild it, Ambrose rebuked him publicly. 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

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But I ain't playing no games. Me and Josh had a talk. Thought I made the right moves. My career not adding up. Met some Christian artists who think they celebrities. I went to 3 award shows. I fell asleep right in the

0: Social Club Misfits and Is That Okay? Definitely is. And I've got the impossible question for you today. The question is this. Fear of flying is the second most common phobia. What is number one? And the answer is public speaking. Yeah, you get a little bit shaky. I definitely did, even though I'm here getting up to speak a couple of weeks ago there for my son's wedding reception, giving the father of the groom speech. Well, tried to write it well. Took about 6 minutes to say and fit everything in. But, yeah, hands still shaking a little bit. Making way right now for Cam and the Daily. He's in next from one. You guys have a great afternoon, whatever you are getting up to. Maybe getting ready to pick up the kids from school soon. Enjoy that. Enjoy the afternoon. And I'll be back, as always, from 10 tomorrow. Bye for now.
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9: Hey, it's Jamin, your 1 minute coach. Self-sabotage is entirely an issue of lack of self-permission. When your subconscious is not okay for you to move forward, it's because it perceives more danger, risk, or potential loss in the change than where you are currently positioned. Therefore, it will sabotage your plans. The key is to understand the positive intention of this sabotage and see it as protection. Then you get to have a conversation with yourself to see what would need to change before you could move forward unhindered. One of the most important discoveries of your life is that fighting against yourself is a young person's strategy. Until you have permission to succeed, forcing yourself will only result in the internal handbrake being reefed. There are three key things to understand about self-sabotage. One, it is always loving. If you believe you will fail, it's better to fall from the first step than let yourself get to the 10th step before you fall. Two, it's based on unresolved insecurity. You got to sort that out. And three, ending the war and making peace with yourself is perhaps the most important work of your life. For more information, go to oneminutecoach.com.au.
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7: In this bulletin, the opposition to unveil its plans for migration and a rate rise before the year's end anticipated. With the details, I'm Naomi Millam. The opposition says its migration targets won't stall economic growth or dent productivity. The coalition will use a key speech to argue the annual net migration rate should be lowered to around 180,000. The address follows the Reserve Bank's warning Australia's economy is increasingly reliant on higher immigration. But Liberal MP Tom Venning says his party has got the balance right.
8: It's very simple. We are building less homes and bringing in more people. Ipso facto, we have a housing crisis. So we want to reduce migration to the amount of houses we complete. Not approve, but complete. And it's very simple in my mind.
7: Under the Coalition's proposal, migration will be brought down to its lowest level since the global financial crisis. Experts believe the Reserve Bank will lift interest rates again before the end of the year. Mortgage holders have been given some reprieve, with the RBA holding the official cash rate at 4.35%. Governor Michelle Bullock has warned of another increase if inflation shows no signs of easing. Yellow Brick Road Chairman Mark Burris says the bank will be looking at a range of factors.
9: I think she made it pretty clear that there's a slight chance, but unless the inflation number, I would say, comes down with a 2 in front of it, like 2.9, 2.95, something like that, she's more than likely going to raise interest rates in the November meeting.
7: Governor Bullock warns house prices have to fall further. Chicken giant Ingham's has expanded the lockdown of its poultry farms as the threat of the H5 bird flu increases. 231 cases of bird flu have so far been recorded across the country, with most in South Australia. Australia will follow New Zealand and vaccinate endangered wildlife against the virus strain. Queensland's Education Department has cautioned students against participating in planned strikes against One Nation. A nationwide protest is scheduled to take place tomorrow, led by the High School Anti-Capitalists Group. Australia has had a great start to the Pan Pacific Swimming Championship in Los Angeles, with Moesha Johnson winning gold in the 10-kilometre open water swim. She says she's in a great run of form heading into next year's Olympics in LA.
10: Yeah, it's pretty crazy to be able to say I've had a complete winning streak for this year, 6 of 6 of 10Ks. Yeah, it's really unheard of, and it's something that I'm pretty proud of for my country and for my sport.
7: And at the Under-20 World Athletics Championships, 18-year-old American Tate Taylor claimed gold in the 100 and 200 metres, along with the 4x100-metre relay. He's emerged as a serious rival to Gout Gout. That's the latest news and sport. I'm Naomi Millam.
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11: Partly cloudy day today. Medium chance of some showers, most likely in the late afternoon and evening. Winds west to southwesterly, 25 to 35 k's an hour. Heading towards an expected top today of 18 degrees, down to a low overnight of 6 degrees. Tomorrow is looking like a sunny day.
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5: When someone really annoys you, maybe even takes it a little further, they do something wrong by you, your first instinct is often, well, how am I going to get even? How am I going to level the score? Well, in the Bible, Romans chapter 12 and verse 17, it's a challenge to choose differently. It says, if someone has done you wrong, don't repay them with a wrong. Try to do what everyone considers to be good. So what does that mean? Well, it's responding with integrity, even when it's difficult. And your character is revealed not by how others treat you, but by how you choose to respond in those moments. 'Cause I'm ready
13: to go. 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
5: Oh, welcome to the show. Happy Wednesday. I can't believe we're already halfway through this week. What is going on? And it's August. My gosh, in 4 months it's... No, I'm not even going to start thinking about that. All right, hey, welcome to the show. Tauren Wells has dropped a brand new tune. So too has Aidan King and Benjamin William Hastings. We'll tell you about both these new releases and your first listen if you missed them. And a little sneak peek into the new song Josiah Queen is dropping at the end of this week. Your artist of the week, Phil Wickham, dropped his brand new book yesterday called Everyday Hallelujah. He's going to talk a little bit later about one of the stories that he actually left out of the book, but it could have made it. It just got edited on the production floor. Is it still a production floor when it's a book? Anyway, as well as that, we're going to hear from Phil talking about one of his iconic songs, This Is Amazing Grace. But next, we're going to talk about the relationship skills that most of us were never actually taught. And we all have relationships. We all have people in our lives, and they can be one of our greatest sources of support. But few of us are ever taught how to build and maintain healthy ones. Well, next, Dr. Jodie Richardson from the Well Hello Anxiety podcast is going to give us a little bit of info about this one straight after this.
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0: 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Now, every week we put mental health under the spotlight once again. Our expert is here. She's just dropped a brand new episode of the podcast, Well Hello Anxiety, Dr. Jodie Richardson. 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
1: Hey, thanks, Cam.
0: Hey, Jodes, today I want to talk about relationships and in particular dive into, and this is what this week's episode of the podcast is really addressing, some of the skills that most of us were never taught. This is interesting because we deal with people every day.
1: I know, we do, and we don't get taught this stuff at school, and we just kind of fumble our way through, don't we, in communicating and raising problems. And Anne has taught me through this podcast episode something that I will use forever moving forward, in particularly in my romantic relationship with my husband. But you can even, you know, Anne, my guest, talked about the fact that she shares this skill with her kids for them solving problems between themselves. So it's really cool.
0: All right. So you can't just leave it there, Jones. You've got to tell us, what skill are we talking about that we've been lacking so far?
1: Oh, my gosh. Okay. So it's called the feedback wheel. And the way Anne explained it was so simple. And when I think about what I used to do when I had a problem with Peter, my husband, and what I would do now, having learned this, they're poles apart. So it's got four steps. First of all, check to see whether or not it's a good time to talk. I think that's the really important part of it to begin with, because you don't want to dive into a conversation about a problem when somebody's distracted or not ready.
0: Yeah.
1: Once you've established that, the first step is share what you've observed, share what happened, and not, oh, you were angry, but what anybody watching, if they had a camera on you when it happened, would observe. So what the exact specifics were. You walked in and slammed the door, or you threw your bag down on the floor, or something like that. The second thing is the story I told myself about what happened. And that's the part that often happens, that we don't realise, that we, in our heads, we start to make conclusions about what this all means, and they may or may not be true. The third part is sharing how it made us feel, and then the last part is what can we do to kind of help resolve this. And so they're kind of the four steps, and when you approach it with a calm demeanor and you're not drawing conclusions that aren't necessarily accurate, it's just this is what happened. This is the story I told myself, and this is how that made me feel, and this is what would help. It can just absolutely transform the way we have conversations with our partners.
0: It kind of puts a new lens on the "we need to talk" text message that you sometimes might get, and then you're thinking about, well, what do they want to talk about all day for the rest of the day? But definitely to be able to frame each of those conversations, and let's not pretend that some of these are going to be easy conversations to have either. Some of them still can be very difficult and we can get anxious about them.
1: Absolutely we can. And then when we're anxious, we can tend to put it off. But in the way that we're interacting, it's really obvious that there's something wrong. But sometimes if we don't feel like we've got the skills or a bit of a structure about how to approach something that might be a little bit difficult, then we can just avoid it. And that can only make the relationship harder. You know, Cam, one of the things that Anne said at the end is that at the end of all this, we have to let it go. And I kind of like, oh, what if, you know, because, you know, often we feel like we're owed an apology, or, you know, we might not get the answer that we're looking for. We might not. But if we know that part of this process is have a willingness to know that it might not be the outcome we want or need, but that it's important to be able to let go of things once we've kind of used this framework. I mean, obviously I'm giving you the headlines and there's a lot more to it that we unpack in the conversation. But just as a framework to start thinking about, honestly, it can just mean you approach difficult conversations and challenges or problems with a calmer perspective and a better framework for better outcomes.
0: Yeah, it's a bit of a game changer, I feel. Dr. Jodie Richardson from the Well Hello Anxiety podcast, thanks for helping us talk through this one. You're right, I'm going to put this in my back pocket as well for all of those uncomfortable conversations. We will talk to you next week on The Daily.
1: Can't wait. Thanks, Cam.
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0: Still to come on The Daily, there's some brand new music that's just dropped from Aidan King and Benjamin William Hastings. Now, earlier on this year, the pair jumped into the studio, locked out 10 days. They walked in with no ideas, no preconceived concepts of what they were going to create, but they just wrote a whole album, 17 songs, called Happy to Be Here. Ben and Aidan explained what that process was like.
1: We definitely didn't set out to make 17.
2: We've been best friends for years, and so we've collaborated for the last 15 or so years. So we were like, let's do something.
3: Yeah.
2: And let's do it the same way. We both have busy schedules. You live here. I live in LA. Like, what are the days that work? It's these 10 days that work for us.
3: Mm.
2: And it was like, let's just do it.
0: Now, the boys have just released a live version of one of the songs that was on that album. We'll give you a listen at the news desk and we'll tell you a little bit more about it after we log into the Daily Randomizer. That's coming up next at the Daily.
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0: Still to come on The Daily, brand new music has just landed from Benjamin William Hastings and Aidan King. We'll tell you about this one. It's at the news desk. We'll be covering it off right after the randomizer.
1: Like right now, I'm going to mix things up a little bit.
0: All right, it is The Daily Randomizer. Our computer here in the studio, based on the search information we're about to enter into it, it's going to select the next song for us to listen to on the show. It could be a deep cut. It could be a big hit. It could be absolutely anything in between. It could be a live version. It could be an acoustic version. It could be absolutely whatever. So today, August the 12th, is the 224th day of the year. And according to daysoftheyear.com, it is also National Middle Child Day. The middle kids, they're often living in the shadow of the older ones, competing for attention with the younger ones. But the middle children can also have some interesting traits and almost superpowers within the family. For instance, they can often disappear when it's time for someone to get in trouble, and middle children often learn the important skill of peacemaking and negotiation as they learn how to balance out their older and younger brothers or sisters. Now, of course, not all middle children are alike, but in honor of National Middle Child Day, let's type this into the randomizer and see. I mean, we just heard one possibility for King and Country's Middle of Your Heart. Definitely get a theme of something about being in the middle. That's probably where this is going to land. Yeah, Mercy Me, caught up in the middle. All right, this is a bit of an older one from Mercy Me. Don't hear this one too much anymore, but it's perfect for today. National Middle Child Day, August the 12th. Is Mercy Me and Caught Up in the Middle at The Daily.

0: Hey, tune into The Daily. It's Cam here as we're already halfway through the week. Staggering, I know, but right now, let's get into your latest news.
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0: Got some brand new music from Aidan King to tell you about. I can't live without you. All right, a couple of months ago, he released an album with Benjamin William Hastings. It was a collaborative project titled Happy to Be Here. Now, one of the songs on the project was called Waiting to See What God Does. And the pair have just released a brand new live version of it. Here it is.

0: Aiden says, making records in the studio has always been my favourite thing ever, but throughout the process of making that last one with Benjamin, they said that we both knew these songs would feel most complete, sung in a room full of people. So here it is.
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8: I spent some time recently thinking through the opening verse of Psalm 1. It implores those who want to live a positive life not to walk in step with the wicked, or stand in the way of sinners, or sit in the company of mockers. It was those last words that have stuck with me. Sit in the company of mockers. We live in a society that in comedy, commentary, and social media that excels in mockery. It's important to recognize that mockery is not necessarily disagreement. The dictionary gives the definition of mockery as to tease or laugh in a scornful or contemptuous manner. It's too easy to mock people. It's often an excuse not to engage or to respond with respect. The psalmist gives us sage advice. Let's not sit in the company of mockers.
7: Carl Faze for DailyNudge.org.
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0: Still to come on The Daily, Josiah Queen is dropping new music this week. Yeah, maybe I'm not Judas, maybe I'm not thief. I'll give you a sneak peek listen to a song that, well, your vote's decided. We'll cover this off at the news desk. Plus, we've got another look at your artist of the week, Phil Wickham. He dropped his new book yesterday called Everyday Hallelujah. And so to celebrate his release week as our artist of the week, we're hearing Phil talk into the stories behind his songs every single day this week. In fact, we're going to dig into a little bit further about the book as Phil reveals one of the stories that he could have told but didn't make the final edit. Plus, we're going to get you thinking, a question to ponder for our daily thought. How long are you going to put off what you're capable of doing just to continue what you are comfortable doing? Oof. This one hits. We're going to dig deeper next hour at The Daily.
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3: In this bulletin, thousands making their way to the Queensland Royal Show and hundreds of pothole compensation claims rejected in Victoria. With more, I'm Jaden James. The Commonwealth Bank has posted a full-year profit of $10.9 billion, but is warning of choppy waters ahead. Australia's biggest lender has recorded a 15% drop in mortgage applications since May. The government's tax changes are being blamed for the steep reduction. Massive crowds are gathering at Brisbane's R&A Showgrounds to celebrate the 150th Ecker People's Day. Lachlan Gray has more.
4: People's Day is traditionally the busiest on the Ecker schedule, with organisers predicting more than 60,000 will flood through the gates at the showgrounds. A special feature of the day, the Grand Parade. More than 500 animals take part, celebrating the champions of the show, from the tiny Grand Champion fish to the huge Grand Champion stud bull. For those who are braving the crowds, the advice is to consider catching the train, overtaking the car, arrive early, and remember, pack your patience.
3: Lachlan Gray reporting. Victoria's Roads Minister says he's asked his department to look into the existing compensation scheme for motorists after many failed to secure payouts on vehicles damaged by potholes. Less than 2% of motorists seeking compensation have been successful, just 23 drivers. Paul Hammer says his department will look at whether the settings in the legislation need to be changed.
5: So there is an existing compensation scheme, and that is under the Road Management Act of 2004. And I've asked the department to look into this legislation to see if it remains fit for purpose in the current conditions.
3: 1,786 compensation claims were rejected over the past two financial years. Metro Petroleum says it has terminated arrangements with 9 operators after illegal tobacco raids on its stores nationwide. The Australian Border Force carried out the operation after reports some servos were selling illegal tobacco products, including vapes. Overseas, US media is reporting Donald Trump secretly swapped planes as he left the NATO summit in Turkey last month. The swap was undertaken in response to a possible Iranian threat. The US president boarded Air Force One before being transported to a military aircraft in a catering truck. In the AFL, Chris Scott has refused to speculate on if Jake Colajasny will play for Geelong again. The Cats have made the defender unavailable for selection from all football, with no timeline for a return. The coach says he hasn't spoken with the defender about the decision not to play him.
6: Not about the decision, but I was aware our captain's run before the Essendon game was last Friday, and I was aware that he was unavailable at that point. So because the situation's a status quo, I haven't felt the need to get an update from him.
7: Do you think he'll play in Geelong again or out Geelong again?
6: I couldn't speculate on that.
3: Geelong plays against North Melbourne this Saturday. That's the latest news in sport. I'm Jaden James.
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8: Partly cloudy day today. Medium chance of some showers, most likely in the late afternoon and evening. Winds west to southwesterly, 25 to 35 k's an hour. Heading towards an expected top today of 18 degrees, down to a low overnight of 6 degrees. Tomorrow is looking like a sunny day.
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11: When someone really annoys you, maybe even takes it a little further, they do something wrong by you, your first instinct is often, well, how am I going to get even? How am I going to level the score? Well, in the Bible, Romans chapter 12 and verse 17, it's a challenge to choose differently. It says, if someone has done you wrong, don't repay them with a wrong. 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So what does that mean? Well, it's responding with integrity. even when it's difficult. And your character is revealed not by how others treat you, but by how you choose to respond in those moments.
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11: All right. Hello. Welcome to the Daily. So glad you could be here with us on the show today. Josiah Queen is planning on dropping a brand new song later this week. Based on your votes, a little campaign he's been running on social media. He's wrapped it up and we'll give you a teaser on this one very soon at the news desk. Your artist of the week, Phil Wickham. We've been celebrating his book release, Everyday Hallelujah. It just came out yesterday, so this is hot off the press. Phil tells a story of something that could have been in the book, but it didn't make the final edit. Also, we'll hear him talking about one of his iconic songs, This Is Amazing Grace. Plus, we're going to get a little bit uncomfortable. Are you ready? Yeah, maybe it's time to just loosen the collar, or it's never a nice place to be, but it's a very valuable question and idea that we're going to be talking about in a moment. How long are you going to put off what you're capable of doing just to continue what you are comfortable doing? Oh, boy. All right, we're going here for our daily thought next on The Daily.
18: 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A voice for hope.

0: Hey, you tune into The Daily. It's Cam here. One of my favourite parts of the show right now. Let's get you thinking.
1: Something to think about.
2: Wow, I never thought of it like that.
0: All right, for our daily thought, we're going to spend the next couple of minutes, and I actually want you to go away and think about this one. It's a question. How long will you put off what you're capable of doing just to continue what you are comfortable doing? Ooh, this one hits, doesn't it? It's pretty uncomfortable because I think a lot of us know the answer isn't really about ability. It's about familiarity. We often say, I'm just not ready yet. But am I actually not ready? Or am I just afraid of being uncomfortable? Because there is a massive difference. And when I think about it like this, comfort has a way of making an ordinary life feel safe. We know the routine. We know what's expected. We know what happens if we stay where we are. But what happens if we don't? What could I become if I actually gave myself a chance? This is worth thinking about. Maybe the frustrating part is knowing that you're capable of more while repeatedly choosing less, not because you're lazy, but because less feels safe and predictable. Starting something new means risking failure. Changing habits means admitting the old ones aren't working. Taking the opportunity means there's a chance that you might not be good at it. And honestly, who enjoys feeling like a beginner? Nope, no one. But there's another kind of discomfort here. Looking back years from now, so further down the road, and wondering what might have happened if you had simply started. Comfort isn't necessarily bad. Rest, it matters. It's important. Stability, that matters too. But if comfort becomes the reason that we never grow, then it quietly becomes your cage. So perhaps the real question isn't, am I capable? It's, how much longer am I willing to wait before I find out? Yeah, it's worth thinking about, isn't it? How long will you put off what you're capable of doing just to continue what you are comfortable doing? That's worth thinking about. That's our daily thought.
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2: We're all going on a summer holiday. No more worries for a week or two. Or we'll start fighting on the drive down there because the traffic's bad, the kids are itchy, and the caravan has a flat. And when it's over, we'll be planning the next holiday on the drive home. The one where we finally switch off email notifications. Promise. It's hard to rest, isn't it? Holidays promise rest, but we're so strung out they can't bear the burden of our expectation. Jesus said, "Come to me if you're tired and burdened, and I will give you rest." And we go, "Yeah, nah, I'll take my chances with the beach house." Jesus promised true rest. He bears the burden for us, which frees our holiday up to be, well, just to be a holiday. This is Steve McAlpine with God in 60 Seconds. To open more space for reflection and conversation about God, go to thirdspace.org.au.
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Still to come on The Daily, I'll tell you about the new song Josiah Queen is planning to release later this week. But before we do, we've got to have another look at your Artist of the Week, Phil Wickham. It's out, the brand new book.

0: I was there. And that's what he would say to all of you guys out there. It's just like all those moments, those highs and those lows, God is always right there with you. I stopped for Stan watching this music video. And so I think if I could add one more chapter, it would be closing it all out with watching the music video.
1: 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He'll tell the story about how this song was kicking around in his back pocket for a long time before finally one of his buddies got it out and he said, hey, I love that so much. I love what you've done with it. I'm going to do a version of it too. 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
4: Where hope is heard. A voice for hope.

Still to come on The Daily, Josiah Queen. Tell those demons your votes have been counted, and the winning song from his online poll has been revealed. I'll tell you which one of those two options that we told you about last week is getting dropped on Friday. But before we do that, let's have another look at your Artist of the Week, Phil Wickham. We're celebrating his book release week. His latest effort, called Everyday Hallelujah, just came out yesterday. And Phil, we've been singing his songs both at churches and on the radio for a long time.

0: long time now, and the song This Is Amazing Grace, he said before we even heard it, it had been kicking around with him just in a back corner of a cupboard somewhere for a long time until one of his buddies pulled it out.
1: The song This Is Amazing Grace took a long time to write it. Because I wrote it with a buddy of mine who was in a band called Paramore at the time several years ago. And as it changed hands through the years, this little cheap MP3 that we made in our laptop, it found its way to Bethel Church in Reading. And Jeremy Riddle, who's one of the worship leaders there, asked if he could rewrite the verses. And we were like, of course, we haven't even thought of this song in years, go ahead. And he wrote the verses, and now it's on their Bethel Live record. And I remember hearing it and thinking, man, I love how this song turned out. I want to put it on my record. Ever since then, I've been leading it and singing at my church at home. And the song, This Is Amazing Grace, is there in the title. It's about the amazing grace and unfailing love that this God, this King of glory, the King above all kings, the verses are all about his majesty and what he's done, what he can speak into existence, and how he brings our chaos back into order. And he makes the orphan, the sinner, his son and daughter. How this King of glory, through his amazing grace, his unfailing love, took our place on this cross and bore our sin and went to our grave so that we might be set free, so that we might be forgiven. I mean, it's the story that God has written that he's let us all be a part of, this story of falling away and him reaching out for us and this redemption and renewal happening. And my heart is filled with thankfulness to what God's done whenever I get to sing this song. And I'm so excited to have it on the record so I can sing it with people as I travel around, and hope you guys like it.
0: Phil's version of the song appeared on his album, The Ascension, that came out 13 years ago in 2013. Phil Wickham, your Artist of the Week. This is Amazing Grace at the Daily.

0: 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Cam here right now. Let's get you across something that's dropping very soon.
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0: Right, Josiah Queen is releasing a new song this week.
2: Yeah, baby, I'm not Judas. Baby, I'm not thief. Baby, I'm
0: now, last week, you put up a poll for votes to choose between two songs, Sundays and When I See You. In a new announcement, Queen has revealed over 20,000 votes had been counted for the winning song. It's called Sundays. Check it out.

0: All right, so Sundays, the brand new song from Josiah Queen. It's not confusing. It's out on Friday, so 2 days from now.
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6: Ever had something or someone in your life that's not good for you? I'm Danny Sinnott with Another Brave to Go. Learning to recognise the toxic things in your life is one of the most important skills you can learn. So what do I mean by toxic? Well, it could be any number of things, from your own stuff to other people or relationships to habits or addictions, conversations or unhealthy thought patterns. Toxicity can seem fun or attractive in the moment, but then it starts to take over and poison you. It may be bitterness and negative thoughts. It might cause you to compromise your integrity or lose your respect for others or yourself. Toxic things bring out the worst in you or overcome you and affect you and those around you in a way that's detrimental. What can be hard about moving away from toxicity is that sometimes it means having to let go of people or things that we still love or feel connected or attracted to, or it means that we need to confront certain behaviours and set boundaries around them. In the Bible, in Romans chapter 16, verse 17 and 18, it says, "I appeal to you, brothers, to watch out for those who cause divisions and create obstacles contrary to the doctrine that you have been taught. Avoid them. For such persons do not serve our Lord Jesus Christ, but their own appetites. And by smooth talk and flattery, they deceive the hearts of the naive." Sometimes loving yourself and others means taking time out to detox. Sometimes the greater act of love is letting go altogether. We need time to sit with God and identify the poison. Make healthy changes that facilitate healthy choices, that grow you and those around you, that build up rather than tear down. Do you need to detox? For more resources, podcasts and videos on doing life together, head on over to our website, braveenough.org.
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0: Still to come on The Daily, Tarryn Wells has dropped a new song. We're going to cover this one off at the news desk a little later on. It's another taste of his brand new live album, which is going to drop in the next couple of months. Also, we're going to talk about relationships. They can be one of our greatest sources of support, but few of us are ever taught how to actually build and maintain healthy ones. So Dr. Jodie Richardson from the Well Hello Anxiety podcast is going to be with us talking about the relationship skills that most of us were never taught, but that we need to learn. It's coming up next hour at The Daily.
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3: In this bulletin, the coalition calling for an AFP investigation and safety concerns over poultry displays at WA's Royal Show. With more, I'm Jaden James. The opposition has asked the AFP to investigate the leak of a diplomatic note from Tokyo to Canberra. It follows a controversial podcast discussion which involved Anthony Albanese and referenced the Japanese Prime Minister. Japan raised the matter with the federal government in a note that was later sent to Australian media. Shadow Defence Minister James Patterson claims this could compromise our national interest.
4: This is a serious matter. It is important that our closest allies have confidence that when they share confidential correspondence with us, that it will not find its way in the media. In a dangerous strategic environment, that trust with our closest partners is critically important.
3: The ABC's reporting, the note suggested Japanese officials saw no ill intention over Mr. Albanese's remarks. WA's Food and Agriculture Minister says the decision to cancel poultry shows at the upcoming Royal Show lies with the Royal Agricultural Society of WA. Adelaide's Royal Show has cancelled all bird competitions at its event, while Melbourne organisers are in discussions to do the same. The Royal Agriculture Society of WA says it's monitoring the situation. Jackie Jarvis says the relevant department will provide advice as the situation evolves.
5: WA has been incredibly fortunate. We have not had a positive bird detection for over 3 weeks. We have not seen a spread into native wildlife. However, we will work with individual shows. We have not instigated what might be called a housing order for these poultry producers. If things change, then we will make those decisions.
3: 231 cases of H5 bird flu have so far been recorded across the country, with all of them in wild birds. Queensland has recorded its highest yearly total for new dwelling approvals in a decade. Master Builders Deputy Chief Executive Michael Hopkins says it's a positive for a number of reasons.
6: Both an increase in approvals for detached homes, nearly a 10% increase, and also for units, which hit 49.6% increase, which is great news for the housing industry, but also for Queenslanders, because we know that we have been battling through an undersupply of housing.
3: Bureau of Statistics figures show more than 47,000 new dwellings were given the nod of approval in the year to June. In sport, Broncos centre Kotone Staggs says he's in favour of a potential plan to shift the All-Star fixture to the end of the NRL season. Discussions are ramping up.
7: That game is very, very special because players in the Q Cup that don't play NRL, they get a call in that team. You know, it's a very special game, that one.
3: Elsewhere, fullbacks Dylan Edwards and James Tedesco have been named in the squads for tomorrow night's battle between the Panthers and the Roosters. Edwards is listed in Penrith's reserves as he looks to return from a shoulder injury. That's the latest news in sport. I'm Jaden James.
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8: Partly cloudy day today. Medium chance of some showers, most likely in the late afternoon and evening. Winds west to southwesterly, 25 to 35 k's an hour. Heading towards an expected top today of 18 degrees, down to a low overnight of 6 degrees. Tomorrow is looking like a sunny day.
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11: When someone really annoys you, maybe even takes it a little further, they do something wrong by you, your first instinct is often, well, how am I going to get even? How am I going to level the score? Well, in the Bible, Romans chapter 12 and verse 17, it's a challenge to choose differently. It says, if someone has done you wrong, don't repay them with a wrong. Try to do what everyone considers to be good. So what does that mean? Well, it's responding with integrity, even when it's difficult. And your character is revealed not by how others treat you, but by how you choose to respond in those moments. 'Cause I'm ready
12: to go. Time to try something new.
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11: Alrighty, welcome to the show. Happy Wednesday. We are flying through the week. We're halfway through it. Happy hump day. And still to come before we wrap things up at the end of the show, Tyron Wells has dropped a brand new song. This one is another taste of his new live album, Here Comes the Church, which is going to drop inside the next couple of months. Still a little bit to wait, but if he continues to drop these new songs at the frequency that he's doing, we'll pretty much have the whole collection before the album drops. We'll tell you about this brand new song very soon at the news desk. Also, we're going to hit rewind for our daily flashback. We're heading back to the year 2004. I'd forgotten about this artist. I'd forgotten about this song, but it was the number one in the country this week, 22 years ago. But next, Dr. Jody Richardson from the Well Hello Anxiety podcast is going to be with us on the show as we, through the lens of your mental health, look at the relationships with the people around us. They can be one of our greatest sources of support, but few of us are ever taught how to build and maintain healthy ones. So we're going to address some of the relationship skills that most of us were never taught, but we can start today. And that's the good news. That's next at The Daily.
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0: still to come on the daily. Taran Wells. On the mountains, I will bow my life to the one who sent me there. He's just dropped a brand new song. And what's he doing here?
1: Or my hand cramp was in vain. You feel me?
0: Well, the song and what's going on has something to do with the brand new album that is coming out inside the next couple of months. We'll tell you what you need to know at the news desk very soon. But next, we're going to hit rewind 22 years. I'd forgotten about this artist and this song, but it topped the charts this week in 2004. We'll revisit it. We'll pull it out of the vault for your daily flashback right after this.
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5: Some earlier debris through Rutherford Street North Toowoomba looks like it's cleared and, in fact, flowing much better towards Highfields this afternoon. A good run, in fact. No big issues further north and up towards Highfields. Maybe a little bit slower after you come through Highfields Road both directions of the New England, but does seem to be moving pretty well up and down the range. We don't have any delays at this stage of the afternoon run. Good flow of traffic through towards Athol. Watch out for just when you hit that stretch in and outbound through at the merges, a little bit slow with some ongoing roadworks on the Gore Highway just coming through around Wainwright Road, a little slower than you'd expect. Autobahn Car Tips, a dash mat helps to protect your dashboard and keep your interior looking better for longer. 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More local traffic soon on 92.9 Voice FM.

0: still to come on The Daily. I'll tell you about the brand new song the Tarryn Wells just released. We'll cover this up at the news desk, but as for right now, let's hit rewind.
1: Are you telling me you built a time machine?
0: Alrighty, we are heading way back to the year 2004. It was 22 years ago this week that this song from Bethany Dillon topped the TCM chart here in Australia. Now, you'd be forgiven for not remembering the name Bethany Dillon, but she was, at the time, one of the bright emerging talents of Christian music. Now, talking about this song, Bethany said that she wrote it following a series of discussions with her youth group about what it was to be a woman, how we reflect God's glory, and what our hearts desire most. She says, "Beautiful was both easy and tough to write. Easy because I fight those battles almost every second. Am I enough? Do they think that I'm beautiful? But tough because it was almost shameful to admit that those are often my thoughts and my fears." She went on to explain that though it's not something neatly packaged that I can cure, my heart is deeply burdened to just be in the struggle alongside women, to feel vulnerable together, to win the battles together, and to finally come to understand that we are intensely pursued by the strong love of Jesus. That's what we've wanted all along. Bethany Dillon, she topped the Christian chart in Australia this week, 22 years ago, with Beautiful. It's your daily flashback.

0: Are you tuned into The Daily? We are just about done, but right now we've got to give you one last round of news. Let's dive into it.
1: I like to get the daily news.
0: All right, Tyrone Wells has given us another look at his forthcoming live album, Here Comes the Church, by releasing the song Making Room, which for the live recording saw him team up with Paul and Hannah McClure. Here it is.

0: So things are gearing up for the album release in a couple of months as Torrin is making his way through a truckload of pre-orders and signing every single one.
1: Let me tell you how much we love y'all. Let me tell you how important it is that you get this album. Look at all these. There are three more boxes of these. I'm signing every one of them.
0: Here comes the church with a new live album from Torrin Wells. It's still a couple of months away. It's out October 2nd.
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6: 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Pretend I'm not fighting. Keep it inside.

0: Hey, tune into the Daily. Cam here, signing off. We are done. We'll do it all again tomorrow with one more look at your Artist of the Week, Phil Wickham. We're celebrating his book release week as the title, Everyday Hallelujah, it officially came out yesterday. And Phil writes that he shared so many stories in the book that he can't wait for us to read. He says some are fun, some are heavy, but most of all, he says they all point to the one who's always with us in every season of life, and that is Jesus. We'll hear him tell the story of that song, Till I Found You, on the show tomorrow. Plenty more ahead. We'll wrap up all the news you need to be across. New music aplenty. There's a lot going on at the moment. We'll preview what's going to be coming out Friday as well. So lots to look forward to. We'll get you thinking once again with our Daily Thought. It's all coming up tomorrow on The Daily.
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4: In this bulletin, the Coalition continuing its calls to reduce migration and to crack down on NDIS fraud. With more, I'm Jaden James. The opposition has reiterated a pledge to slash migration to align population growth with housing supply. Shadow Housing Minister Andrew Bragg has addressed the National Press Club. He argues the annual net migration rate should be lowered to around 180,000, close to half the current levels. Senator Bragg claims this target will allow more Australians to own their own home.
5: This reduction can be achieved by getting the requisite skill changes the industry needs, by having modest reductions in international students, working holiday makers and some unskilled workers.
4: The Senator says since 2022, when Labor came into office, overseas migration has risen by 1.5 million, but housing supply has increased by only 550,000. The country's National Disability Insurance Scheme watchdog has used new powers for the first time to ban an auditor and consultant. They are accused of registering 200 providers with false or misleading information. NDIS Minister Jenny McAllister says there's no place for fraud in the scheme.
6: Fraudsters looking to make a quick buck will be booted off the scheme. We are getting on with the job of cracking down on fraud and corruption in the NDIS, and the banning orders should serve as a warning to anyone who thinks they can get away with doing the wrong thing.
4: The Senate inquiry into the overhaul of the NDIS will finish on Friday. 5,000 penguins will receive two vaccinations to help protect them against H5N1 bird flu. A vaccination program will be rolled out in the coming weeks at Phillip Island and St Kilda for more than 5,000 little penguins. However, CEO at Phillip Island Nature Parks, Catherine Basterfield, says they are still unsure how long the vaccination process will take.
7: At the penguin parade at the moment, about 700 penguins are coming up the beach every night. So we have the ability to corral penguins into what would look like a little pen. We have staff to be able to undertake both the microchipping and vaccination program.
4: Meantime, chicken giant Inghams has expanded the lockdown of its poultry farms as the threat of bird flu increases. In sport, the Dolphins are locked in for their first NRL final season since entering the league in 2023. Sitting fifth on the ladder, the Finns cemented their position following an incredible comeback against the Broncos over the weekend. Lock Max Plath says they just need to have a crack.
8: You can't help but get excited for it, but at the end of the day, it's one week at a time. You know, you need to make it into the top four and have a real crack, and we understand that.
4: Round 24 kicks off tonight with the top two ladder leaders facing each other at CommBank Stadium, the Panthers hosting the Roosters. And in the AFL, Josh Fraser will present to Carlton officials by the end of the home and away season. He's decided to apply for the vacant coaching job. That's the latest news in sport. I'm Jaden James.
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9: That outbound flow of traffic through from the heart of Toowoomba at Ruthven Street out towards Westbrook. At the moment, it's going to take you about 16 minutes, and that's a good flow of traffic for this time of the afternoon. Expecting things not to change too much through there as well. We look okay. Ruthven Street, North Toowoomba, and earlier debris, that's been cleared away. In fact, through North Toowoomba, North Street, you run through towards anywhere, Blue Mountain Heights or beyond, it's clear running and no issues up and down the range at this point. What about car tips? Incorrect tyre pressure can increase fuel consumption and cause tyres to wear out faster. 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More local traffic soon on 92.9 Voice FM.
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10: Well, good afternoon.
11: And hello.
10: Sunny conditions for tomorrow. Winds are easterly at 15 to 25 kilometres per hour. And we're heading for a top of 18. It's down to 6 tonight, which makes me happy because I love the cold weather.
11: I'm telling you, it's chilly.
2: outside. The wind's awful. So it's 14, but feels like 9.5.
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10: So, how are you, Deb?
2: I love it when you don't do the right thing and there's... You don't even panic.
10: Oh, it doesn't matter.
2: Oh, I do.
10: People understand. They're very forgiving little listening audience. I think so.
2: You hope so, hey?
10: They're used to it.
2: Have you had a good week?
10: Oh, absolutely. The last 24 hours, it's just been flat out.
2: Okay.
10: And I came to this afternoon and I just went, I get Deb time.
2: Oh, you're cute. I like you. I'll keep you. Yeah. Well, I want to tell you about some chocolate.
10: Oh,
2: so
10: you had me.
2: At my work, we have a staff, and we to encourage each other, we got a secret little piece of paper with someone's name on and their favourite chocolate, and we've had to be very secretive and creative about hiding or getting the chocolate to those people.
10: Oh,
2: yes. So then we have to put a photo on our staff page so we can show that we've got our. So I got a. I turned up at work and on my desk was a mermaid helium balloon and it was saying things like, you are magical, and with little chocolates on the bottom. Someone else had a million chocolates stuck to the glass on their door of their, and it was the same brand as me and they got a lot more than I did. I feel like stealing one.
10: That was both celebration and feedback.
2: Yeah, that's it. Sorry for the person that gave me those four little chocolates.
10: Right. Lots better than none.
2: And people have just been using their creativity. It's been very funny. I've loved it.
10: Yeah.
2: I love being creative and joyful.
10: It's so good. Even in the midst of struggles, there's always something to be thankful for.
2: Mm, chocolate.
10: And mine this afternoon was just, Deb time.
2: Oh, you little cutie.
10: And then
2: cutie.
10: I thought, food time tonight.
2: don't get them every night?
10: And I'm yes. But then I thought, oh, my gosh, like we've been going through the series of House at the moment, Dr. House.
2: Oh, yes, yes.
10: TV series. Yep. He's just brilliant. Mm-hmm. They all are.
2: Mm-hmm.
10: But we lose Netflix in a week and a half. So,
2: hurry up.
10: I know. Well, it's deliberate. We have bouts. We go, let's have it for this much time. Then we exhaust it. We get, it's nothing else. We get rid of it. And then six months later, we come back and we try again.
2: Oh, okay.
10: All right. It's not a chocolate story, but it's still exciting.
2: Well, food and TV.
10: Yeah. Hey, we got the perfect answer in about 15 minutes.
2: Please please be ready.
10: Yes. And if you've registered and we call you, just say Jackie Walker-Sells.
2: Yeah.
10: And $100 of yours. It's that simple. Here's Taxi Ride. The Run Home.

0: Just because you left, it don't mean that it ain't yours.
1: That would be considered country music, Debbie.
2: Very. Mm. It was very to me in my ear.
1: Hey, I'm not having a go at it. I like it. I grew up on country music. Emmylou Harris and people like that. Does it make sense?
2: Yeah.
1: Is it all adding up?
2: Okay. What we've decided to do, which is fun, every week we're going to look at the international and national days, see if there's anything worth talking about.
1: Yes.
2: And apart from National Julienne Fries Day.
1: That carrots, no.
2: No, it's not carrots. It's skinny chips.
1: No, it's chips, but it reminds me of carrots.
2: I mean, why would you do that? But it's national, I don't know which national, Elephant Day.
1: Oh.
2: So I thought I'd like to give you some things
1: on elephants. Yeah, because we have so many wild elephants roaming around Australia.
2: And we've missed out on elephants, so we don't miss out. Here's a bit of info, okay?
1: All right, then.
2: You can tell there's three species. I did not know. I thought there was two. There's one from the bush in Africa. No, that's a savanna. One from the desert, one from the forest, and one from Asia. I knew that one. And their ears are shaped like the place they came from.
1: Oh, no.
2: So the African ones, not exactly, but they're big like the continent of Africa.
1: Yeah.
2: And India is smaller and they've got the smaller ears. Just letting you know that.
1: Yeah, yeah.
2: Do you know they have fingers on their, like on the end of their trunk?
1: No, I didn't, Debbie.
2: Yeah.
1: Tell us about that.
2: Oh, I don't know where I read that, but it's there. Do you know also they drink up to, no, I'm not, oh, where is that? No, their tusks are actually teeth. Did you know they were teeth?
1: No.
2: Yeah, they're overgrown in sizes.
1: Oh, dear.
2: And tusks are used to help with feeding and prizing bark off trees because when it's very droughtish, they eat bark.
1: And they're weapons when they're angry too.
2: And for digging up roots.
1: Typical guy went straight to the violence. You know.
2: Or as defence with fighting, yes, yes, yes.
1: Yeah, yeah.
2: They've got thick skin, about an inch thick.
1: Yeah, wow. Yeah. An inch thick of skin.
2: Yeah.
1: Oh.
2: And
1: no moisturiser could help that.
2: They eat up to, a grown-up eats up to 150 kilograms of food a day.
1: Yeah.
2: And they've worked out that's about 375 big tins of baked beans. Could you imagine an elephant that eats just baked beans, what that would do to the environment?
1: I wouldn't want to be standing behind it. That's what I'm saying. Tell you what, though, they are so – the babies are just adorable.
2: I just got to a picture of one. Oh. Yes. They can stand within 20 minutes of birth.
1: Oh.
2: And our humans wait a year. Oh. So – bit different, hey?
1: Yeah, and I love it when the adults are protecting the babies. The babies just go for a little walkabout and then like a crocodile or a wildebeest or a lion comes close. Bad idea.
2: And also mama elephants look after all the babies. Like they just care for family.
1: Oh.
2: Isn't that nice?
1: Oh.
2: So I just thought we'd, you know, celebrate an elephant. I do have to tell you, I did something naughty. I went for a ride on it. Elephant before I found out it was not a good thing to do. I'm sorry.
1: You don't feel condemned over that, I hope.
2: Well,
1: that's complicated.
2: In Thailand it was. My husband and I went for a ride.
1: Oh.
2: Anyway.
1: Wow.
2: And we got cuddled by a baby elephant.
1: That's beautiful.
2: With its little trunk. There's pictures of Ross and me being hugged by a baby elephant.
1: Oh, that's just beautiful. Debbie, thank you for all that. We'll be back with Play School in just a moment.
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1: Jesus never said, get your life together and then come to me. He said, come to me, all who are weary and burdened, and I will give you rest. Matthew chapter 11, verse 28. That invitation is wide open. No filter, no clean-up required. You don't have to fix yourself to be welcomed. And here's what's beautiful. Jesus loves you too much to leave you as he found you. Grace isn't just forgiveness, it's transformation. When you come to him, the healing begins, the reshaping, the restoring, the slow but certain growth. He meets you where you are, but he never leaves you stuck. And that's what makes the gospel so powerful. It's not just a rescue, it's a renewal. So come as you are today, but get ready. He's going to change everything.
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2: You've found a voice for hope.

0: Hello?
1: Oh, hi.
2: Is this Ashton?
0: Yeah.
2: Ashton, it's Jeff and Deb from the Voice Radio Station. How are you?
0: Oh, what the hell? I'm not bad, eh?
2: Yeah, so we were hoping you'd say Jackie Wilkesells because we wanted to give you $100. I'm so sorry to say that, Ashton.
0: Oh, that's right. I completely forgot.
2: Oh, I know. People do. I do.
1: Yeah, sorry.
2: But we just love talking to you. What are you doing this afternoon? What are you doing this afternoon?
0: Well, I just came home from school, you know.
2: Yeah.
0: Made me sign up to it ages ago.
1: Oh, it's been a while, hasn't it?
2: And Ashton's school does that to you at the end of the day, doesn't it?
1: Well, it was lovely talking to you. Next time, maybe.
0: I really appreciate that.
1: Okay. Thank you, dear. Bye-bye.
0: Yeah,
3: local voices, one message, a voice for hope.

0: Who cares?
1: In My Mind, featuring John Legend, and
2: you're a legend in your own mind.
1: Yes, I'm not even in my mind. You don't want to know what's going in my. You really don't. So why don't we do something encouraging and fun? Let's push this button.
3: Words to live by. Today's encouraging words
2: from 1 John 1 verse 7. But if we're living in the light of God's presence, just as Christ does, then we have wonderful fellowship and joy with each other. And the blood of Jesus, his son, cleanses us from every sin.
1: Mm.
2: Joy, fellowship, and being cleansed. What a gift.
1: That's amazing.
2: I know.
1: Three in one. It's a package.
2: So living in the light brings joy and fellowship, and we're cleansed from sin. That's just beautiful.
1: That's so true. And, you know, like when you're having a dark patch or you've done something you shouldn't have, or you feel guilty about something, or whatever it is, it's so relieving when you ask for forgiveness and you come back into the light.
2: That's right.
1: Yeah.
2: And, you know, that's why he died, so we could know that.
1: All right, we got plenty on in the next half hour. We'll tell you about that soon on the run home.
2: Oh, it's going to be good.
1: Oh, it's going to be good.
2: Yeah.
1: It better be. We've got traffic with Jay. He's ready to go. We've also got news headlines and weather straight after this.
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5: That outbound flow of traffic through from the heart of Toowoomba at Ruthven Street out towards Westbrook. At the moment, it's going to take you about 16 minutes, and that's a good flow of traffic for this time of the afternoon. Expecting things not to change too much through there as well. We look okay. Ruthven Street, North Toowoomba, and earlier debris, that's been cleared away. In fact, through North Toowoomba, North Street, you run through towards anywhere, Blue Mountain Heights or beyond, it's clear running and no issues up and down the range at this point. What about car tips? Incorrect tyre pressure can increase fuel consumption and cause tyres to wear out faster. Solutions at Autobahn. More local traffic soon on 92.9 Voice FM.
6: Good afternoon. In stories making news, the opposition has reiterated a pledge to slash migration to align population growth with housing supply. Speaking at the National Press Club, Shadow Housing Minister Andrew Bragg believes the annual net migration rate should be lowered to around 180,000, close to half the current levels. The New South Wales Health Minister is seeking an urgent update from the National Health Regulator over defibrillator concerns. The Therapeutic Goods Administration suspended registration for a defibrillator used by New South Wales paramedics and is yet to explain the suspension. A new minimum standard for Australia's on-demand food delivery workers will come into effect next week. The rules introduce a minimum pay standard, personal accident insurance, and clearer ways to resolve disputes. And former rugby union and rugby league star Brian Smith has died after bravely fighting an aggressive cancer. Smith played 6 tests for the Wallabies. I'm Jaden James, and those are the latest news and sport headlines.
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1: Yeah, g'day. Let's do tomorrow's weather, and it's 100% chance of no rain tomorrow. Top of 18 after an overnight low of 6. Looking out the window now, it looks like there's a good chance of a bit of rain.
2: Well, it's supposed to be from here on.
1: Yeah.
2: Like 7 till 9, a bit of rain.
1: Tonight.
2: Yeah, yeah. So it's 13 at the moment and about, and feels like 3.9, Jeffrey.
1: 3.9?
2: Yes.
1: Oh, I love that.
2: I know you do.
1: Go for a walk.
3: The Run Home with JB and Deb.
2: So, the last couple of weeks, we've been featuring a star in the studio, my grandson Mason, who's 13, and with his input to make our show sparkle. And today's International what? No, it's not. You just wanted to talk about
1: it. Yeah, no, it is. It's International Youth Day.
2: Oh, my goodness. They give it a day?
1: Yeah.
2: Okay, so we've asked a youth to come into the studio. Hello, Mason.
7: Hi.
2: So I want to ask you a question. You're 13. What's

0: good about being 13?
1: You get to sleep in.
2: No, look, it's a big thing for teenagers.
0: Okay.
2: Yeah, in my work when I ask teenagers, I say, what'd you do on your holidays? They go, slept.
0: Okay. And Mason, what's bad about being a teenager?
1: Acne.
2: I can't even see any acne on you.
0: Oh, it's... Have you gotten...
2: Can you stand up so I can see properly?
0: Oh, it's just starting, hey? Because you're nearly 14. 14's the worst year for pimples.
2: Yeah, for those who get it. Not everyone gets
0: it. Oh, no, some don't. Some miss out.
2: But I'd look at your face, Mason, and I'd go, you don't have an acne problem.
0: No, you are gorgeous.
2: Mm. I wouldn't say that. No. I was just saying that.
1: Well, that's mean.
0: Yeah, he is mean. Yeah. And, like, look at his face.
1: Doesn't look nice.
2: Do you reckon I've got acne? Mate, I've got a lot of problems, but it's not acne.
0: No, I haven't had any for a while. But, gee, it lasted into my adulthood. Not a lot. I wasn't bad. But it just kept returning.
2: Did you have to put the cream on there?
0: Oh, yeah, yeah. Like Clearasil.
2: Clearasil?
0: Oh, yeah. You're not supposed to squeeze, but you know.
2: So, in the International Youth Day, do you have any advice to parents? Like,
0: yeah.
2: Things that parents would need to hear about helping their teenagers. Help us understand you a bit better.
1: Let your kids sleep in.
0: Okay, we're going back to sleeping in.
2: Going back to sleeping
0: in. Okay, what else?
1: Don't get angry too quick.
0: Oh, so take longer to get angry?
1: Yeah.
0: Okay.
2: So be slow to anger.
0: So you're saying take a chill pill? Maybe listen to your kid before getting cranky?
1: Mm.
0: Okay, do you feel listened to at times?
1: Yeah.
0: Yeah? What have you got good parents? Hmm?
1: Yeah.
0: Could you go a bit more than just one word?
1: No.
0: No, okay, because, you know, we don't want you to be lacking in your words. Think of your English assignments where you have to talk more and stuff.
2: He's got the look on his face like, are we done now?
0: No. So is there anything you want to say?
1: English sucks.
0: Oh, no, don't say that. English is great. You've been doing really well. No, as a teenager, is there anything you want to tell us?
2: It's a common theme. I think we got that.
0: So you can go off and have a snooze while we finish the program. Okay. Okay?
2: But thank you, Mason. Thank you, Mason.
0: You say bye, everyone.
1: Bye, everyone.
0: Okay,
2: that's done. Now we have some little bits to add to that.
0: Oh yeah, we're going to talk
2: we're both
0: sensible
2: getting on a little bit. So we're thinking, well, we've done the teenager thing.
0: Yeah.
2: And survived. Uh-huh. And so we're just going to share a little bit about the things that we've learned.
0: Yes.
2: Probably for doing things wrong. Not you, Deb, just me.
0: I had three of them and one really taught me a lot.
2: Wow. All right, the run home. We'll talk about that next time.

0: Hey, you know, the Gympie Muster's coming up in a couple of weeks, which reminds me of time you hear a song that's country or that sort of style. It reminds me of the Gympie Muster. I know people who are going up there. They're so excited.
1: Mm. Yeah. Yeah, they're another breed.
0: Well, that's my dad you're talking about.
1: Good
0: well,
1: on
0: he
1: you,
0: doesn't
1: Dad.
0: Go anymore. He can't be bothered. Oh, but okay. Years and years ago.
1: That's where you get it from.
0: He played in a band. He was very good.
1: That's where you get the I can't be bothered from. Hey. So we want to talk about what we've learned, I guess some advice that we would give if anyone asked us.
0: Yeah.
1: Let's pretend they did, in working with teenagers. Mm. My first one is listen more than you'd probably do.
0: Tell us about that, Dad.
1: We have, I think parents get ready to advise or guide or stop them if they're saying something that isn't in our wheelhouse. Like we think, oh, that's wrong. Just listen more, because then they'll remember when they have something big to tell you that you listened last time. Mm. And come to them. Okay, what's
0: and it can often get in the way too when you have something that you want to say.
1: That's right.
0: And you want someone to blurt it out.
1: Yeah, yeah.
0: And they're just going.
1: It can stop what
0: they're looking
1: were.
0: At you going, I haven't finished.
1: Yeah, yeah. And I'm not going to finish because you just cut me off. Yeah.
0: That's so, right.
1: Are your turn?
0: One of mine would be, it came from my last church when we lived in Brizzy, and I was fortunate to know the co-writer of the Triple P Parenting Program.
1: Yeah.
0: He's a psychologist. And I remember we were talking one day, and my kids were really young, and he said to me, one of the big things he reckons that people need to hear is, he said 80% of your time the kids will work out, you're just going to keep your attachment.
1: Oh.
0: So sometimes it's really easy to have your attachment, and other times it's really hard, but when they're annoying you, in other words, but find something that you can use for attachment. And look, I'm not big on social media or all phones for that matter, but an example would be both of my kids were empty nesters and both their kids are gone. And with my son, he's a fair distance away, and I just think, okay, text.
1: Yeah.
0: Just once a week. Hey, tell me something good, or how you going, or how's the uni going, or whatever it is, you know.
1: Yeah, don't lose your connection, hey?
0: Yeah, yeah.
1: Another one is have some adventures, like enjoy. So if you do that when they're little, then hopefully they'll still want to do that when you're older, if you're not lame. But, you know, I think what my husband used to do is he'd take each of the kids away on their own camping. Mm. Now, I know some people don't like camping.
0: I like it, but my kids wouldn't have gone.
1: Okay.
0: They would have said, oh, thanks, Dad, but no.
1: So he would take them in the board, depending on what they needed. So we had two sons and a daughter, and he would do a separate, different thing for each of them. Mm. And also sometimes he would go to school when they're in high school and steal them for lunch and separately. And that's one time he went into the office and they said, reason? And he said, oh, kidnapping my daughter. And they wrote that down. I don't think the auditors would be thrilled when they saw all that. But, you know, those little adventures that are surprising and wonderful.
0: Yeah, you wouldn't want to write that these days.
1: No.
0: Oh, boy. Yeah. My last one, I have a few that we don't have forever. I think, like, we did have a lot of laughter in our family.
1: Yes.
0: I would like to have done more.
1: Uh-huh.
0: Like, it's okay to get silly with your kids.
1: Yeah, totally.
0: Yeah, because they're still kids.
1: Yeah.
0: You know, like, even year 11 and 12, we feel that they're young adults, but they're still kids.
1: Yeah.
0: And they laugh. They love to laugh. And if they're not, maybe it's time to learn.
1: Yeah.
0: Yeah. So
1: let's.
0: One of the things we did as a family is we sat and, when they were older, we watched Seinfeld.
1: Yeah.
0: And we all just loved Seinfeld. It was just silly. It was fun.
1: Mm. Yeah, so. My lot used to watch Leno and Woodley, and they still quote lines from it. Yeah. Laugh with your kids.
0: Yeah, that's good.
1: Thank you.
0: That's all I got.
1: I got more, but we haven't got time. So moving on.
0: All right. This is the run home with Jeff and Dev. It's great to have you along. And we've got $150 cash to give away tomorrow today, great to chat with the young fella, but it didn't work out. So great for tomorrow, $150. So remember that. And the reason I'm telling you now, put the telephone number 4639-4981. Put it into your telephone as a memory so you'll see voice
1: come. And when it comes up, you know Jackie Walker sells.
0: Yeah, yeah, yeah. So looking forward to that for tomorrow.
2: 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My car just won't start in the mornings. 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

0: I'm only halfway home.
1: Hey, it's Jamin, your 1 minute coach. Let go of the illusion it could have been different. I've run Townsville Marathon 6 times now. That's every second year over the last 12 years. Every time I've dreamed of winning and trained intensely to achieve that dream, yet I've never made the podium. Amazingly, almost without exception, the year I've shown up, so do a bunch of super fast runners. While the year I stay home, the winning time is always slower than my PB. Every year, I then waste a bunch of energy thinking about what would have happened if I'd come to Townsville on the opposite year. Yet the fact that things could have been different is actually an illusion. It's very common to look back over past failures and disappointments and feel that you could have done better. Yet this is never true. If you could have done it better or different, you actually would have. Your results were determined by all that was happening for you and others in that moment. The only value in looking back, therefore, is to understand exactly why you did what you did so that you can have more choice and are able to make better choices in the future. For more information, go to oneminutecoach.com.au.
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0: 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It's a wild Wednesday. It's always wild.
1: Oh, it is, it is.
0: News coming up shortly. Deb, we're talking about International Youth Day, and that reminded you of being a middle child.
1: It's National Middle Child Day as well. Yes, yes. That's why I did this.
0: Well, they didn't talk, did they?
1: So I want to tell you some characteristics of a middle child. And can I tell you, I'm a middle child. That's why I want to talk about this.
0: I can tell.
1: Generally, because you're not the firstborn, oh, wow, this is our first baby, how lovely, or the last one. So if they're middle, it could be middle of five. But the last one's the baby, the charmer, the, show off.
0: The sport one.
1: The sport one. Peacemakers are what middle childs are often, because they mediate between fights. They're independent because they've learnt to rely on themselves because parents are busy with the other ones. They're good at sharing because they often have to share the toys or get the hand-me-downs from the one before, and they'll get second-hand everything. They're peer-focused. They value friends more than family because family's just not there for them.
0: They're annoying.
1: Yeah. Some of the challenges are some of the people. Now, I didn't feel this. They feel unseen because of the spotlight that's on others. Mm. Low confidence because they struggle with self-worth. I think I'm really worthwhile. Mm. And some of them are attention-seeking because they didn't get enough. Now, okay. I am a show-off, so
0: right.
1: Yes.
0: So I have to ask you,
1: okay,
0: of those negatives there,
1: yeah,
0: were there any there where you went, check?
1: No. No, because I worked out.
0: I was hoping for something a little more humble.
1: I don't think humility was one of those, so I didn't know. But middle children, I never felt squeezed out. I think it was because my older sister was such a rat bag. Mm. They actually liked me because I was easier. They'd come along. Yeah.
0: So they're lying in bed at night going, I'm so glad for Debbie. So glad for that middle child.
1: So that's right. Oh, well, we're glad she was born.
0: Yeah.
1: So middle child. So where were you? Where did you fit?
0: I'm the baby. There's only two of us. I was the baby. I was the second one.
1: Oh, that's why you are. Yeah.
0: Mm.
1: Yeah, yeah.
0: All right. Well, we have news, traffic and weather next. And next hour, this is going to be fun. We're going to go around the world, Deb.
1: Are we?
0: We're going on trips.
1: All right, let's go.
0: All right, so Deb's going to go one place.
1: The plane's ready to pick us up.
0: I'm going to go the other place, and we're going to talk about those countries that we're heading to. One of the places we'd really like to go, we've thought about it, and we're going to tell you straight after the weather.
1: Yeah.
2: A voice for hope.
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6: In this bulletin, the opposition calling for an overhaul of Australia's migration system and Labor accused of being influenced by gambling companies. With more, I'm Jaden James. The federal opposition has flagged a net migration target of 180,000 people a year. The figure links overseas arrivals to housing completions. The coalition argues changes to the migration system are needed as the country's infrastructure struggles to cope. Visas for international students, working holiday makers and unskilled workers would be reduced. An independent MP has referred the federal government to the National Anti-Corruption Commission over the development of its gambling reforms. Labor is seeking to restrict the number of betting commercials broadcast on TV, radio and online. Andrew Wilkie claims the bill may have been improperly influenced by the private sector, citing donations, gifts and personal relationships. Mr. Wilkie argues this could have swayed the policy in favour of gambling companies.
7: This has resulted in policy so clearly at odds with research, public opinion and the public interest that the implementation of such policy could be characterised, in my opinion, as serious corruption in the Commonwealth public sector.
6: Mr Wilkie says the bill is disappointing. Adults who do both aerobic and muscle strengthening exercises are less likely to experience chronic illness. Researchers have tracked more than 8,000 adults over a period of 8 years. They found people who consistently met guidelines were less likely to develop type 2 diabetes and hypertension. A leading businessman believes it is more than likely interest rates will be hiked again before the end of the year. The Reserve Bank has given mortgage holders a reprieve at its latest meeting, holding the official cash rate at 4.35%. Governor Michelle Bullock hasn't ruled out the need for further rate rises if inflation shows no signs of easing. Yellow Brick Road Home Loans Chairman Mark Burris says any change will likely come in November.
3: She's more than likely going to raise interest rates in the, I would say, the November meeting, which is the Melbourne Cup Day meeting, which every year seems to be a watershed day for the Reserve Bank. They either always put rates up or put rates down on that day.
6: Governor Michelle Bullock warns house prices have further to fall and declining values will hit consumer spending. In AFL, Fremantle coach Justin Longmuir admits he's not surprised to see reports club captain Alex Pearce will turn down any approach from the Tasmania Devils for him to skipper the league's newest club.
8: No, it doesn't surprise me at all. I mean, I see his commitment day in, day out here, see how he leads the club, see how passionate he is about the football club and his and teammates and the people around here, so it doesn't surprise me at all.
6: Pearce, who was born and grew up in Tasmania, has long been seen as a target for the Devils, following his success leading the Dockers. That's the latest news in sport. I'm Jaden James.
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9: The afternoon run through Toowoomba been pretty good so far. Just that traffic out through Athol. Watch out if you're travelling through. It looks like that section of the Gore Highway, particularly outbound this afternoon, looks a little bit busier, just in case you're heading towards Southbrook or beyond. No issues through Harristown. A little bit heavier through the Hursley Road section, that inbound run through Taylor Street, Newtown as well. Just normal stuff through Ruthven and James. And up and down the range, we look good. No issues further north as well. Travelling okay. What about car tips? Fresh wiper blades can make a huge difference to visibility when rain hits, actually. 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
0: And the weather for this afternoon, let's have a look at the weather. And for tomorrow, sunny with a top of 18 after an overnight low tonight of 6. And I think we've got some current temps.
1: Yeah, 10.9 feels like 3.4.
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0: And up next, we're going to go around the world.
1: Okay.
0: Debbie, are you ready?
1: Uh-huh.
0: Got your luggage?
1: A little bit. Just an overnighter.
0: But you're a middle
1: child. I've got to be back quick.
0: It's up next.

0: Hey, brothers Jeremy and Cody Reeves, 92 and I Voice FM. It's the Run Home with Jeff and Deb, Wild Wednesday.
1: Oh.
0: And we're going around the world today.
1: Oh, that's wild.
0: Mm.
1: Costs a lot. So how do we do this? Because we've never done it before.
0: Well, we've never done it before. So what I thought we could do, so we could surprise everyone, is we'll play the music of the country.
1: Okay.
0: And then we'll come out of
1: that. Oh, so people can try and guess too, hey?
0: Yeah. So Debbie's chosen a country, and here's your hint. That sounds French, doesn't it?
1: No.
0: Well, it's a French song. Paris Cafe, it's called.
1: Okay, so it's France. It could have been anything European.
0: Oh.
1: Okay. Yes. I think of the Eiffel Tower. I think of lots of museums. I think of beautiful French speaking. I love the language. I learned it at school and wanted to be involved in interpretation. Not spiritual, you know, interpreting French.
0: Yep.
1: Never got there. But I've kept my textbooks from grade 8, 9, 10.
0: Have you?
1: Yeah, every now and then I look at them and go, oh, I can't remember.
0: No.
1: But anyway, I like it. So.
0: I think about, you know, sitting on the sidewalks, apparently.
1: Oh, of course. They don't sit inside. They're all out on the
0: Yeah, my wife lived there as a kid, so she has several stories of things and
1: going
0: down to the local shops and rah-rah-rah. But, you know, the pastry sitting on the side, having your coffee. But a mate of mine went, he's been a few times, and he said that if you actually get into the country areas, they have these beautiful citrus trees on the sides of the road. He said you can just stop and pick the orange off the tree. And he said they're just amazing.
1: What I wanted to say was I don't want to go to the cities. I want to go to the country. And see, one of the connections is I am descended from French gypsies.
0: Are you?
1: Yes. And so I would get a caravan and just go around. So I'd love to go to country. Like, have you seen Le Chocolat,
0: movie?
1: Yeah. I want to do that. I want to go to smaller towns and just love the people and try and learn their language a bit better.
0: Yeah.
1: But I just think country, friends of mine are leaving in a few weeks to go to visit all her cousins who live in the country, and they haven't even decided to take me. I'm not impressed.
0: Oh.
1: So I'll just sit here in my little depression, and in the next break we can talk about your country.
0: That sounds good.
1: Yeah.
0: You're on Voice.
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One of Jesus' final prayers was that we may all be one. Yet today there's often the opposite. Thousands of denominations, church splits, and nasty infighting on social media. What does it mean for the church to be united? I'm Tanya Harris of God Conversations. Jesus demonstrated the nature of unity when he compiled his original team. Imagine, Matthew, meet Simon. Simon, meet Matthew. The tax collector who sides with the Romans, meet the zealot who fights against them. They couldn't be more different. It's like the extremes of left and right, conservative and progressive, or black versus white meeting together. We don't know what happened behind the scenes of those early gatherings, the grimaces, side looks, and the angst. But we do know Simon and Matthew kept following Jesus. And there's the key. When we keep Jesus at the centre, proactively loving those who are different, we'll find unity. For more on having your own God Conversations, go to godconversations.com.

0: now. It's the Run Home, Voice FM and Jamie McDonald. Ain't no way we had Faith Hill out of that.
1: Yeah.
0: How you going, Deb?
1: I'm good. Don't get. I'm speechless.
0: Okay. Clearly. I hope this one's a little bit better and a little clearer.
1: I can see they're those black guitars with lots of drawings on.
0: Spanish fusion relaxing music.
1: Oh. That's what it is. Oh, Spanish relaxing.
0: Oh, no, hang on. Is that the right one? No, I've done the wrong one. Have I done the wrong one? I think I have.
1: Okay.
0: Hang on, try this one. No.
1: Oh, that sounds a bit...
0: Oh, look, it's Europe. That's all we need to know.
1: I don't know, that sounded Asian at the end.
0: Oh, for goodness sake.
1: We just want to go all around the world, don't
0: we? We're trying to put music out there that would give a bit of a clue as to where we're heading.
1: A bit.
0: I think you need a new music producer.
1: A very small bit. Oh, so what boy. Country do you want to visit?
0: Sorry about that. Spain.
1: Oh, okay. Is that because they won the footy?
0: No. Oh. I've even forgotten that they won. I'm not into soccer.
1: Okay.
0: I'd like to go to Spain for one reason.
1: Uh-oh.
0: It's the Matador thing, you know, where they get chased by the bull.
1: Oh, you mean the run through the... Oh, really? Were you going to go
0: for... No. I don't want to be in the race.
1: You want to watch it?
0: I want to be on one of those...
1: Yeah.
0: Beautiful little
1: verandas.
0: What do they call them there? I don't know, whatever. And sorry, my headphones are malfunctioning. And I want to watch them run, watch them roll, watch them fall over,
1: watch them
0: yell.
1: Get stabbed?
0: No, I don't want to see that.
1: Oh, okay.
0: No, that wouldn't be appropriate. But I would just sit up there with a nice cold drink and and watch the chaos.
1: Okay.
0: You just stand there looking up with going, oh, no, look at that guy.
1: I'm sure you'd just get a video.
0: No, I want to hear it. I want to be there. I have no other reason.
1: You want to hear them crash to the cement.
0: Yeah.
1: Great. Is it nothing else? What about the that walk?
0: I don't know what you're talking about.
1: Oh, okay. Everyone listening does. It's a pilgrimage and you walk through Spain and France, yeah.
0: Oh.
1: It goes for weeks.
0: Wow.
1: That one. Oh. De Santiago, anyway. I know the rest.
0: Okay.
1: I saw a good movie on it too.
0: Maybe you could write it down.
1: I have a friend who's Spanish.
0: Do you?
1: Yeah, she loves dancing. So I think maybe do all Spaniards love dancing?
0: I wouldn't mind sitting there. Sitting is a theme here. Just observing, like, you know, watch the dancing. That'd be fun too.
1: There's a lot of countries you can sit in.
0: Debbie's having a conniption here. Are you okay?
1: Yeah, you can sit anywhere.
0: Anyway.
1: Next time we talk about countries, let's work out where else you could sit.
0: Yeah. That's right.
1: Okay.
0: So this is what we'll do next week. We're going around the world again.
1: And we'll have
0: because
1: music
0: that went so well.

0: 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They'll get you sorted.
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3: Running through from Helidon Spa through towards Toowoomba or down the range, in fact, looking pretty good, about 24 minutes to get through there. You could go through the back of Lockyer, but it's just going to take you a little bit longer, to be honest with you. Both directions, Westbrook, Athol, fine. Just watch out for that slower run both directions through Athol on the Gore, both with the roadworks if you're travelling through there. Hodgson Vale traffic looks fairly light. You'll get a little bit of traffic through Tor Street at Hursley Road and then again through the Anzac Avenue stretch as well, but moving fairly well for a middle-of-the-week run. What about car tips? Modern Lithium jump starters are compact enough to keep in your glove box or boot. 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
4: Good afternoon. In stories making news, chicken giant Inghams has expanded the lockdown of its poultry farms as the threat of the H5 bird flu increases. 231 cases of bird flu have so far been recorded across the country, with most in South Australia. The Federal Education Minister, Jason Clare, has cautioned students against participating in planned strikes against One Nation. A nationwide protest is scheduled to take place tomorrow, led by the High School Anti-Capitalist Group. Less than 2% of motorists in Victoria seeking compensation for pothole damage are receiving payouts. Secret government data obtained under a Freedom of Information request confirmed just 23 drivers from 1,809 cases were compensated. And Victorian fast bowler Scott Boland has been left out of Australia's 11 for the first test against Bangladesh. Boland overlooked in favour of Josh Hazlewood for the match in Darwin, starting tomorrow morning. I'm Jaden James, and those are the latest news and sport headlines.
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6: But there should be some soon.
5: Soon, yep. And we're heading for a top of 18. Very cool. 6 tonight, Deb.
6: 9 at the moment. Feels like 4.
0: The Run Home with JB and Deb.
6: Hey, got it.
5: What?
6: I worked out what it was. It's Camino de Santiago.
5: Camino de what?
6: That's the pilgrimage walk. And you can start in France and then you go through the top of Spain. Yes.
5: How long does it take, I wonder?
6: It's 780 kilometres.
5: Oh, dear.
6: So and you take all your gear and sometimes you can just tent it or you stay at in youth hostels and that kind of thing.
5: I'd love to do that.
6: Yeah. You just walk and walk and walk.
5: And you don't have to be with anybody. You can just
6: be
5: in your own.
6: That's right. Room. Yeah, you don't have to join but you meet up with people along the way and you stop and you have food at a outdoor whatever.
5: Yeah. Oh, that's so good.
6: Yeah. So it's a pilgrimage walk and people do it all the time, usually in spring, I think, in their spring.
5: Oh,
6: yeah, so there you go.
5: I'll put that on my bucket list.
6: Okay.
5: Probably not, but I'd like to.
6: Okay.
5: Alrighty, so before 6 o'clock, we've got a foodie thing to talk about.
6: Oh, foodie. We love talking about food.
5: Why don't we do it next?
6: Well, I feel a bit hungry about this time of day.
5: Mm.
6: Okay.
5: So I'm going to give one of my favourite meals, and then I'm going to talk about a recipe that I actually found today in the newspaper.
6: Oh,
5: remember
6: you've
5: those
6: been reading
5: things?
6: That?
5: Yeah.
6: Good
5: my
6: on
5: blacksmith
6: you.
5: Blacksmith told me about it.
6: Your blacksmith?
5: Yeah.
6: Oh.
5: Newspaper.
6: Oh, okay.
5: All right. 5 seconds of summer here at Voice.

0: 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Jeff and Deb.
1: I feel gladdened by that song.
0: That's a nice little segue.
1: Yeah, it is.
0: So we're going to talk about food. We're foodies, both of us, and we thought, why don't we spend a bit more time talking about food?
1: It depends what you mean by foodies, because it makes me sound like I could go on MasterChef. No, I'm not a cookie.
0: No, not
1: greatly,
0: a cook. No,
1: but we appreciate good food, hey?
0: Yeah, that's right.
1: Okay, and you're married to a great cook, so.
0: Yeah, no, very. She got all the high school awards.
1: Oh, good on her.
0: All the way through.
1: I have a daughter like that.
0: Everyone thought, oh, here we go again.
1: Yeah,
0: I'm sure of it.
1: They stopped trying.
0: Yeah, it's like every year. Oh, here again.
1: Do you know,
0: yeah.
1: I was the ducks of a school once.
0: Were you?
1: It was a primary school in Brisbane.
0: What there? How many kids were there? Seven? No. That one.
1: It was a full school.
0: Okay.
1: Whatever that is, like three streams of every grade.
0: I know you're very smart.
1: There you go.
0: Too smart for me.
1: Okay. Well, so you tell me about your food.
0: Well, one of my favourite food meals is roast chicken.
1: Oh.
0: So I'm reading this morning, looking for things to talk about with you.
1: Oh, yes.
0: And I came across this recipe.
1: So it's obviously not a super rooster chook you just grab and take home.
0: No, no, no. Well, they're good.
1: Yeah, they are.
0: But this is good because it's something I could actually do, which is, you know, you've got to keep it simple.
1: Uh-huh.
0: It says here from the, I'm sorry, I don't know the chef.
1: Okay.
0: Who wrote this, but there are a million ways to roast chicken. I like to sprinkle it, she says, with salt on the morning of the day I want to cook it, or a day in advance.
1: Oh.
0: Uh-huh. Before that, I leave the chicken uncovered in the fridge,
1: Oh.
0: Even if I don't intend to cook it for another 3 to 4 days.
1: What? Wouldn't it dry out?
0: Oh, I don't know. This helps to dry out the skin.
1: Oh, oh dear.
0: And
1: I'm not even looking at it.
0: Says, the drier the skin going into the oven, the more golden brown the chicken will be coming out. Probably the most important factor. I am finishing in a moment.
1: Okay.
0: Is the quality of the bird?
1: Bird quality. Okay.
0: Bird quality is high.
1: Mm.
0: I don't even know what that means.
1: How can you tell? Ask its mother?
0: I don't know. She's talking about an organic heritage bred chicken.
1: Oh, no, that's expensive.
0: Oh, come on.
1: No, just get one from the supermarket.
0: Oh, just get it.
1: Undo the plastic.
0: Just get a frozen chook from down the road. Yeah.
1: Yeah, I get non-frozen so that they're fresh.
0: Yeah.
1: And then I do mother-type things to it.
0: So I learned, that's true. I learned two things out of that.
1: Okay.
0: Salt in the morning on the day.
1: Yeah.
0: And leave it in the fridge unwrapped.
1: Mm. Does everything else smell like a chicken after
0: a
1: while?
0: 3 days.
1: Mm.
0: Oh, dear.
1: I don't know. What if it falls out?
0: Oh, no.
1: And so.
0: What if it's bumped? But you still cook it, you know, under the floor.
1: Oh. do you special veggies with it, or just doesn't matter?
0: I have cooked veggies before in a special way, and most people will laugh because that's like normal. But I have been known to don't look so.
1: No, I'm excited.
0: It's true.
1: I want to learn it.
0: Well, no, you've already done it because I was a beekeeper.
1: Okay,
0: not
1: yes.
0: Not now because they've all gone.
1: Yeah,
0: something I said. that you chop up the little carrot bits and sticks, and then you put honey on it.
1: Yeah.
0: And then you cook it with the honey.
1: Yeah.
0: That's all I got.
1: Okay.
0: What do you do with peas? You don't do anything.
1: I don't like peas anymore.
0: Don't you? Why?
1: Oh, so I like sugar snap peas. I like them fresh and crunchy. Don't like them cooked. Mm. Isn't that weird?
0: Yes,
1: anyway, I like to make a lamb slow-cooked meal.
0: Yeah.
1: And so I get big four-quarter chops, the ones that are very meaty, not, there's two types. Anyway, people would know what I mean. And I put some veggies in the bottom, carrot, potato, whatever. Mm. And then I dust them in flour, put them in, and put some barley in, and then some chicken stock, actually, for lamb rather than beef, and just cook that. And it's the people that have become my fans and people who love me more than anyone else in the world are the ones that I give that meal to, because it's just melt in your mouth.
0: Oh,
1: yummy.
0: Gosh.
1: Yeah.
0: Wow.
1: So there you go. It's real easy.
0: Yeah, well, that's good.
1: Yeah.
0: That's a good thing.
1: You could do this one. Sorry.
0: I'm not hurt.
1: No, you said you want simple. So
0: no, I do want simple.
1: I tried to keep it simple for you.
0: The other thing I didn't read out is you can put cut lemon under the chicken.
1: Oh, okay.
0: I don't know what it does.
1: It makes the bottom of the chicken lemony.
0: Okay, that's
1: brilliant. My daughter sticks it inside the skin, you know.
0: Oh, does she?
1: Slides things in,
0: oh,
1: yeah.
0: Oh, dear.
1: Yeah. She tries hard.
0: All right.
1: Well, we could give you some amazing more recipes next week.
0: Well, maybe.
1: This could be regular.
0: If this goes off, Debbie, we could make it a two-hour foodie show. Couldn't we?
1: Or not.
0: Taste testing.
1: Yes, man. And people could just hear us slurping. It'd be great. People will just dial in for that.
0: And watching me have all this food fall over my shirt.
1: They can't watch you.
0: No.
1: It's
0: no.
1: Radio.
0: Well, we could video.
1: I could tell
0: you
1: them.
0: You could relay it.
1: Yeah, I could explain what's happening. Yeah. Great.
0: Nothing at all to do with food. We have encouraging words with some scripture from Debbie straight after this.
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6: Words to live by. Today's encouraging words.
1: They come from 1 John 1 verse 7. If we walk step by step in the light, where the Father is, then we are all ultimately connected to each other through the sacrifice of Jesus, his Son, because his blood purifies us from all our sins. Mm. Ultimately connected to each other. Through the sacrifice of Jesus. That's pretty amazing.
0: You know the thing I got out of that?
1: What?
0: Like, when you decide you want to give your heart to Jesus, it's you've got to understand the sin.
1: Uh-huh.
0: And if you don't get that you're a sinful person, it doesn't work. It just doesn't work, apparently.
1: Hmm. And what I got out of it is walking step by step in the light, because I discovered in the last few days it's really just one step at a time, because if I look too far ahead, sometimes it can be overwhelming.
0: Very, very overwhelming.
1: But step by step in the light, we're with Jesus. Yeah.
0: Yeah. All right.
1: Thanks.
0: That's beautiful. Yeah. Thank you, Deb.
1: Okay.
0: So guess who's coming up on August 22? Amiga Levine.
1: He is.
0: He's coming to town.
1: It's more important than Santa coming to town.
0: A lot more important.
1: Yeah.
0: Maybe.
1: Yeah.
0: Yeah. So let's hear from him. This is his latest.
1: And he's here on the 22nd of August.
0: 22nd
1: at
0: of August. Get your tickets online at the Voice website.
1: Yeah.
6: A voice for hope, bringing you a song to lift your spirit and remind you you're never alone.

0: Here's Carl Faze with the Daily Nudge.
1: Takashi Nagai is from Nagasaki in Japan. His father was a doctor and a follower of Shinto faith. Nagai himself studied medicine and was a committed atheist. At the death of his mother, he decided to explore religious belief. He read the 17th century scientist and Christian Blaise Pascal. Over time, he came to be a follower of Jesus. Nagai contracted leukemia from his medical work. He was also in Nagasaki the day that the atomic bomb was dropped. Miraculously, he survived, but his wife was instantly incinerated along with 40,000 others, and many more would die later from radiation poisoning. Nagai served God and the Japanese people until his death. In a country with a low percentage of Christians, Takashi Nagai is remembered and loved.
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1: Oh my goodness!
0: Just listening, about wrapped up.
1: Listening to you humming through that song was
0: frightening.
1: Yeah, yeah. Okay. So
0: was I humming.
1: Yeah. Oh, well, you were doing like that kind of thing. Anyway,
0: it sound just like that.
1: It did actually.
0: Oh my gosh, that's good feedback. So, hey, want to talk about this bush bash on the weekend?
1: Okay, what's a bush bash?
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0: Same day as the Levine concert.
1: Okay.
0: You can join family fun at Murphy's Creek Escape for the Billy Cart Bush Bash.
1: Oh.
0: I like that name.
1: Billy Cart.
0: So they're raising funds for wildlife rescue, rehab and education. And so they're asking you to get building now, you know, your go-karts.
1: Oh, of course.
0: And get set to race. There'll be a number of prizes, categories as well. Find all the details and enter at Murphy's Creek Escape on socials. There we go.
1: Have you ever been in a billy cart?
0: I have, actually. I was just telling a few people about that week and a half ago.
1: What about it?
0: You were on air. Well, I was a scout.
1: Oh, were you?
0: Dib, dob, dob, dob.
1: So was my husband.
0: Oh, that's sweet. And wasn't in my group.
1: No, he's too old.
0: Yeah, so we had that one where you went down the hill, had to wear helmets, and then we'd had to go through a gate, and then you turn around.
1: Uh-huh.
0: And that's the bit that frightened me, because Dad had built this frame, metal frame. It was
1: metal?
0: It was so
1: heavy. I thought it was wood.
0: Well, most people's not in my house.
1: Oh.
0: Welded it.
1: Oh.
0: It was a four-wheel drive, Debbie.
1: and
0: so I still remember sitting there with a helmet on. It was my turn and I was watching all these other kids go through and everyone was having fun. And as they go through, there were a couple that just rolled.
1: And you went, that's going to be me?
0: I'm going. Oh. Because if I roll.
1: Yeah. Well, metal.
0: Metal, yeah.
1: Metal
0: frame.
1: Your father wanted you to live dangerously, didn't he?
0: Well, I trusted him.
1: And did you roll?
0: I won the trophy.
1: So all that worry for nothing.
0: What do you mean I won the trophy? Dad won the trophy. I'm just holding on for life. Because when you go through that little gate and you're turning, it's quite sharp. And I thought, my only way of surviving this, and I mean surviving, was to lean to the a lot. Yeah.
1: So you learn how to ride a motorbike because of that?
0: No.
1: Oh,
0: I don't have a license.
1: Oh, okay. Okay. Well, because that's what you got to do. I tried leaning the other way when I was on a motorbike, nearly sent it over the edge. Yeah. Would you lean the other way, please?
0: Once upon a time, you would have said, that's just a girl thing. But you can't say that anymore, although I've just said it.
1: It was this girl thing anyway.
0: I know. Anyway, so that Billy Cart bush bash. See, they're the memories.
1: Yeah.
0: You know, so Dad's kept building. Deb, that's it.
1: And he's hoping, it's not about winning the trophy. It's about having the fun.
0: Yeah.
1: Is that it?
0: No. You'll win.
1: Okay, so we've got to go. I've got to go home for tea.
0: Yep.
1: And we'll see you next week.
0: Catch you next week.
1: Bye.
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5: 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When you're looking for your dream home, leverage John's passion for real estate and understanding of the local market and turn your dreams into reality.
6: In this bulletin, the coalition defending its migration reduction targets and the New Zealand Prime Minister survives a leadership challenge. With the details, I'm Jaden James. The opposition says its migration targets won't stall economic growth or dent productivity. Speaking at the National Press Club, the Shadow Housing Minister Andrew Bragg argues the annual net migration rate should be lowered to around 180,000. The address follows the Reserve Bank's warning Australia's economy is increasingly reliant on higher immigration. However, Liberal MP Tom Venning says his party has got the right balance.
7: It's very simple. We are building less homes and bringing in more people. Ipso facto, we have a housing crisis. So we want to reduce migration to the amount of houses we complete. Not approve, but complete. And it's very simple in my mind.
6: The coalition is looking at reducing visas for international students, working holiday makers and unskilled workers. Corporate watchdog ASIC is warning Australians against online investment platform YetBit and YetBit Exchange. Investors say they've been unable to withdraw funds from the platform. Yet Bit is also accused of making false claims that ASIC has frozen investor funds while it complies with audits or regulatory requirements. The New South Wales Health Minister has written to the medical regulator to ask why it suspended the sale of defibrillators used across the New South Wales ambulance fleet. The paramedics union claims some of its members have reported issues with the devices. Ryan Park says he's been assured the defibrillators used in the state are safe, but he wants to know why they've been blocked from being sold.
8: That's not because we're necessarily going into and buying more of these every single day or every single month, but I just want more clarity as a big contractor or as a big client of this product and a big user of this product as to the reasons why. And I think New South Wales taxpayers deserve that.
6: Last month, the TGA announced that it was suspending two Corpool's defibrillators. Overseas, the New Zealand Prime Minister has survived a second challenge to his leadership. With less than 3 months until a general election in New Zealand, the National Party met to decide whether Christopher Luxon should stay on as leader. Mr. Luxon has been in the job since 2023. In the NRL, fans will get a taste of finals football tomorrow night when the Panthers and Roosters duel in a top-of-the-table clash. The winner will be in the box seat to claim the minor premiership. However, Roosters coach Trent Robinson says they're treating it like any other game.
9: I think there is interest in building it up, and it should be. Thursday night game, one place two, rewards really clear, all of that, okay? But for a team going into a game, you don't prefer one more than the other.
6: Meanwhile, the Broncos have named an unchanged starting lineup to play the Warriors on Saturday night. And Australia's two-time world surfing champion Tyler Wright has been knocked out of the Tahiti Pro by a local 14-year-old wildcard. That's the latest news in sport. I'm Jaden James.
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2: When I was a kid, I got kicked by a horse at church. The next week, I didn't want to go to church because the horse was there. When I saw my mates playing with the horse, I got worried for them too. The mere existence of the horse made my church life miserable. Now, mine was an actual horse as in nay. But maybe you've been kicked by horse-like people. People who lash out for no apparent reason. People who are wild or angry or a little bit temperamental. Getting kicked hurts and it can be really annoying. But I'm not going to let some horse steal my joy or stop me from going places that I love. If you resonate with this, maybe it's time to get some support and rise above the horses. As an ex-people pleaser myself, I know it's not going to be easy. But with the right support, it is possible, and your future self will thank you.
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1: Have you ever felt like God doesn't talk to you? I'm Danny Sinnott with another Brave to Go. Maybe it's not that God isn't paying us attention, but that we're missing his still small voice. It would be so awesome, wouldn't it, if we could just communicate with God like Siri and hear an audible answer back. It's not often that God speaks audibly, though. Sometimes it's the still small voice in our conscience that gives us a sense of peace or a red flag. Sometimes it's a scripture that is relevant to our current situation and it maybe just keeps popping up in front of us from some random places. Sometimes it's a sermon or a conversation that hits the spot, or maybe a song on the radio that speaks into your heart and imparts some peace or wisdom. Sometimes he uses nature. Often there's a common theme, acting like signposts that seem to be confirmed over and over, and you can test it, you can make sure that it lines up with God's word. That's the cool thing about God. He can't be contained in a box or pigeonholed. He can talk to you using any way he chooses, and he never stops chasing his kids down. For more resources, podcasts, and videos on doing life together, head on over to our website, braveenough.org.
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4: So I turned 54 this year. I got some birthday cards and there was a nice little package from the government. I opened it. Dear Mr. McAlpine, please send us some of your poo. What? Well, at 50, the government's bowel cancer screening kicks in. Every few years, you get the same poo request after you turn 50. And the results came back. Negative, this time. Phew for the poo. But what if I'd thought, you know, I'd rather not know, and I'd thrown the package away and never sent it in? Well, we don't take chances like that, or we shouldn't. That could be fatal. Better to know and to do something about it, even if we don't like the results. If that's true about physical life, how much more true about spiritual life? It's better to know where our spiritual health is. Now, the Bible is God's letter to us to test our spiritual health. Test yourself against the claims of Jesus. It might be confronting, but it could just be the thing that saves your life. This is Steve McAlpine with God in 60 Seconds. To open more space for reflection and conversation about God, go to thirdspace.org.au.
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1: According to the Center for Bible Engagement in the US, research shows that daily Bible reading is the single most powerful predictor of spiritual growth. Key findings of the global survey of more than 100,000 people indicate that if a person engages the Bible four or more times a week, their likelihood of giving in to temptations significantly decreases. And reading scripture daily decreases a person's odds of struggling with issues like bitterness, destructive thinking about yourself and others, and feelings of discouragement. They say that the Bible that's falling apart is usually read by someone who isn't. I'm Matt Prater. For more, go to historymakers.tv.
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3: It can be pretty nerve-wracking applying for a new job. Every step of the way, you're being judged and tested and then left in suspense to see if you've been accepted. Sometimes the rest of life feels a bit like that too. We're all doing our best to be accepted, but are we accepting others? The Bible contains many stories when Jesus accepted people who had been rejected by society. The poor, sick and sinful were all embraced, and just like them, Jesus accepts us too. His acceptance isn't based on what we do, but on what he's done. We don't have to do anything to earn it. In fact, we couldn't even if we wanted to. Romans 15:7 says, "Accept one another then, just as Christ accepted you, in order to bring praise to God." God has accepted you, and he calls you and I to accept each other too.
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3: Hey, it's Jamin, your one-minute coach. One of the key patterns of successful entrepreneurs I've learned from Glenn Carlson from Dent Global is that they start their day focused on gratitude, progress, and optimism. They lead into the day with these great questions. What am I incredibly grateful for in my life right now? What wins, big or small, can I notice and celebrate as evidence of real progress? What am I optimistic about for the future? What projects, ideas, plans, or goals am I excited about? With our inbuilt negativity bias, it is still so much easier to focus on lack, failure, disappointment, which means asking a very different set of questions. What's not right? What's missing? What haven't I done well? One path leads to life and growth, the other to death and decay. The cool thing is that focus is not chosen for us. It's one of the wonderful things we get to make a decision about every day. A simple shift in focus, and therefore the quality of the questions you are asking yourself, has massive power to change almost every area of your life. For more information, go to oneminutecoach.com.au.
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3: We live in a fast-paced world. We want answers now. Change now. Miracles now. But Jesus moves at a different pace. When his friend Lazarus was sick, his sisters begged Jesus to come, but he waited 4 days. When he finally arrived, Lazarus was already in the grave. Grief had settled in. But Jesus wasn't late. John chapter 11 verse 25 says, "I am the resurrection and the life." His delay wasn't neglect, it was purpose. He was about to do something greater than they imagined. Maybe you're waiting on God right now, praying, hoping, wondering why he hasn't stepped in. Don't mistake his delay for distance. He's working in the wait, always. He's never in a hurry, but he's never too late. Trust his timing. He knows what he is doing.
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2: 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This wall represents literally millions of hours of servant-hearted work to bring the message of Jesus to people in their own heart language. It seems to me that that wall in the Museum of the Bible is perhaps one of the most impressive collections of work motivated by love and a heart for the gospel that I've ever seen.
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0: What's on Voice FM? Saturday afternoons from 3, Step in the Shed with Kerry and Dale. 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
3: 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I'm Tanya Harris of God Conversations. 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
4: 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Don't get me wrong.

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3: Today on Focus on the Family with Jim Daly, Pastor Gary Thomas is going to help you protect your marriage from an affair, which starts with infatuation.
4: We know from neuroscience, infatuations last about 12 to 18 months. Am I going to put my life at risk, my family at risk, my kids' security at risk for something that is relatively so short?
3: Thanks for joining us. I'm John Fuller.
5: John, we have a fascinating message to share with our listeners today about the very small steps that can lead to an extramarital affair. This message was given at a recent conference that we hosted for pastors, but it is applicable to anyone. And single folks, before you tune out, consider this. You don't want to be on the receiving end of this kind of attention from a married person. So Gary's message will tell you what to watch out for, too. Some of the steps that he'll outline can seem like they're not that big of a deal, but they are part of a trend that's going a certain direction. Gary is a good friend. He's the author of 20 books, and the one that relates to today's content is called Making Your Marriage a Fortress, Strengthening Your Marriage to Withstand Life's Storms.
3: Here now, Pastor Gary Thomas. And as you said, Jim, he was speaking at a pastor's conference that was hosted here at Focus on the Family.
4: Let me start with this one question. How many infatuations, that is extramarital attraction, it's not just physical attraction, but combined with feelings, how many infatuations will the average married person experience if they've been married 50 to 60 years? A course of a lifetime, how many? Avita Offit was a Jewish counselor, sort of pioneered in relational counseling and as sexual therapy and whatnot. She suggested that the average person married 50 to 60 years will experience 5 to 6 extramarital infatuations during the course of that marriage. Now, I'll admit, that seems high to me. My wife and I have been married 41 years. My wife would say she's only experienced one. It was a little hurtful because the guy had a ponytail. And when your husband is bald, I think there should be some standards that you hold up there. For me, there were two. And one was early on in our marriage. We had a very colicky baby. I was completely caught by surprise because I thought, something must be wrong with my marriage. How could this be happening? You think, well, did I marry the wrong person or is my marriage just dead? How could that be going on? Nobody had ever brought the topic up and I was caught blindsided. And I really think with this issue, to be forewarned is to be forearmed. And so I thought there was never any physical contact at all. I'm not saying that to excuse anything. Because guys, for a lot of women, emotional connection is far more hurtful than even a physical connection. But because of that, I was fooling myself. Fortunately, married a great woman. I thought, well, I'm going to invite her over to dinner and then everything will be okay, right? Because I wouldn't do that if I was thinking anything untoward was going on. But Lisa was smart enough after she left. Lisa looks at me and she said intently, do you have feelings for her? And I said, why would you say that? Which is the easiest way to lie, right? You never answer it. Why would you say that? And our world shattered when Lisa says, because you look at her like you used to look at me. And it was like God just pulled away the blinders and I saw, oh, I got myself into a mess. I credit some solid friends. I've had better friends than a Christian man could ever deserve over the course of a lifetime. 3 really solid friends that just stepped in. Okay, Gary, we're in charge now. I credit my wife. I even credit the other woman. I credit everybody but me. I think everybody but me handled it. I so wish I could say to everybody like Paul did, follow me as I follow Christ. But so often my books come about from me really messing up and me telling telling people, this is how not to mess up like I did. But after that scare, a number of years passed before the second one happened, and it wasn't a big deal at all because I was forewarned. I realized what was happening. It's when we didn't live in the same place. We just clicked at a conference. Lisa wasn't traveling me at that time. I came home. I didn't even immediately share it with Lisa. I was in a great accountability group. I shared it with the guys. They were following up with me every month. No contact. Everything's fine. You're good with the elevator. I go, yep, everything's fine. And it just died a really quick death. The reason was I knew what to look out for. I knew how to handle it. And it was just a blip on the screen. And there hasn't been another one in 25 years. And here's what I want to say as a pastor. Feelings can be real and not significant. We know from neuroscience, infatuations last about 12 to 18 months. That's about as long as they last. And they fade right away. An infatuation at 13 months is demonstrably weaker than an infatuation at 6 months. Am I going to put my life at risk, my family at risk, my kids' security at risk for something that is relatively so short? One woman, she believed she had a call. She was excited about this new work. Her husband just kind of thought it was her little plaything, didn't take it seriously, never asked her questions about it, wasn't supportive. And so she's working with this other guy in the nonprofit who says, oh, this is brilliant. You're so wonderful. This is incredible. She's getting all of this attention that she wasn't getting from her husband with something that she believed was really important for her. It was a really good calling. And it got lifted up and up and up until he became larger than life because he was everything her husband wasn't, and they shared the same passion. It was the mission bringing them together, and she knew she shouldn't have done this. They were away at a conference. She finally gave in. He wooed her. They slept together, and immediately after, one of the saddest things I ever heard, it was, I woke up, and he was just a dude in my bed. It's like, what happened? He was larger than life. I gave in. And he's just a dude in my bed. And I realized the problem that would be resulting from this. And it did. It took her marriage months and months and months to deal with that 30-minute lapse. But I've seen it time again. Satan presents this thing as the solution, as an escape, as a fun vacation, and it becomes a hurricane nightmare that people try to escape from. We have to look at this as Christians. There's two verses I want us to look at. The first one might make half the people here upset. I don't shy away from any scripture. I believe the Bible is the word of God. If God said it, I believe we read it. So Ephesians 5:22 and then Ephesians 5:25. Wives, submit to your own husbands as you do to the Lord. Now, I'm not telling you how to interpret submit. I'm not gonna go into that. I wanna focus on the second part, as you do to the Lord. Paul says, wives, however you're looking at your marriage, it's a reflection of your relationship with the Lord. That's the part I want you to focus on. And then we go to Ephesians 5:25, husbands, love your wives just as Christ loved the church and gave himself up for her. And so from a Christian perspective, our attitude has to be this. I must be as faithful to my spouse as God is faithful to me. I must be as committed to my spouse as Christ is committed to the church. Do we agree with that? Now, I don't want this to ignore the four A's. I know there are divorced people in ministry and divorced people in the room, maybe divorced people watching. Jesus talks about adultery. Paul adds abandonment. I have written about real marital abuse where I think that can end a marriage. I have a friend of mine. I'm not defending this. I'm not attacking it. We don't have time to get into it. He would put addiction. He calls it the four A's. There are things I've recognized that your spouse can do to end your marriage. But from my perspective, I must not do anything to cause my spouse to have a reason to leave me. The best defense is a good offense, which is why I want to spend just a couple minutes on that. My wife and I loved having kids. We have three. We wish we could have had more. There are reasons why we didn't. And then one summer, they all kind of came back. And so the master bedroom was on the bottom floor, right where everybody would hang out. And we had been empty nesters for a while. We could enjoy being physically intimate whenever we wanted to. And now for the summer, we had three kids that stayed up later than we did and were always outside the door. And it just isn't quite as fun if you're trying to think, oh man, are they gonna know? This is so embarrassing. So after 5 or 6 weeks of this, Lisa and I just didn't wanna have to be quiet or to stay up late or anything. So I said, why don't we just go to a hotel? There was a hotel just about a mile and a half away from us. So we go and we walk into the hotel and there's a woman in front of the counter who looks like she's checking in. And she sees us and she goes, why don't you go ahead? I said, oh no, we're not in a hurry. You go ahead. I don't want to. No, I insist. You go ahead. Okay. And I go up and I haven't been asked this question for years. And I don't know why she asked. Now, what's your address? I'm like, oh man, we're just a mile and a half down the road. You go, I mean, it's kind of obvious what's going on. We didn't have a lot of luggage. All right, well, breakfast starts at, yeah, we're not gonna need that. I mean, it was just, we didn't have any luggage. It was really getting embarrassing. I'm just like, please just give me the key. I could tell Lisa's getting embarrassed. She finally gives us the room key, and then I take the key, and the woman who had stepped back immediately steps forward. Pastor Gary, my kids just love it when you preach. I mean, they just clap when they, and Lisa's now turning red. And right, this isn't gonna be romance. This is gonna be homicide when we get up there. But here's the thing I still will hold to. I would much rather be caught having an affair with my wife than having one with yours. And if we got to go away to keep things going in those seasons of life, I just think it's a wise thing to do. And there will be seasons, maybe you're much younger, you've got babies, and there's sickness, and there's things where things just can't happen. And I just think it's always dangerous in ministry to ever just say, we can't do everything, so we're just not going to try to address it all. We're not going to have any interludes. We're not going to try to do it. A friend of mine, he was a bodybuilder. He could bench press 400 pounds. He was just an amazing athlete. 3 years after they were married, diagnosed with MS, and it progressed pretty quickly with him. And his wife married him because she liked how strong he was and he could protect her and he could carry in all the groceries. And 3 years in their marriage, he starts to go downhill where he's using a cane and then a walker and then a wheelchair and now a motorized chair. And he told me about their nighttime ritual when he could wheel his chair up to their bed and he's still strong enough to get his torso on the bed, but he can't move his legs over. Stacy has to come and do that. He said, one time, Gary, I was feeling sorry for myself. Like, who am I fooling? I should just let Stacy do everything. What does it matter if I just lift my torso up? But he said, I think I can only do about 20% of what I used to be able to do. But God has convicted me that I will do 100% of the 20% I'm able to do. And I love that in every aspect of marriage. Time can make physical intimacy difficult, but will we do 100% of the 20% we're able to do? I think it's one of the wisest things we can do to play defense is to say, first, we're not gonna stop playing offense. But then I do wanna focus the rest of it on playing defense. Since that emotional affair I had, I gave Lisa a veto over every relationship I have, any Facebook friend, anybody I spend time with, because we want the same thing. I want to love her as Christ loves the church. I want to be as committed to her as Christ is committed to me. And if she sees something that I don't, I've already years ago shown myself not to be the most astute observer. I'm going to listen to her. Now, God has done a lot of healing. I think there's only one woman in a ministry situation where Lisa just told me, Gary, I just want you to be careful with her. I'm like, okay, fine, sure. I don't think you should ever meet with her alone. I go, right, I got it, that's fine. She said, and if I die, I don't want you to marry her. I'm like, okay, not sure where that came from, but I will do that. I've worked with couples that are going through this with my own experience, and I'll really be strongly urging complete transparency. And I had one husband who had this relationship with a woman at work that his wife had some understandable concerns with. And he agreed that he would not contact her outside of work, and then she found out he had texted her. So she's really hurt, and we're talking like, why are you doing this? He said, well, if I completely cut things off with my friend, it will hurt her. I said, yes, it will. And if you don't, it will hurt your wife. Who are you married to? Who are you committed to? And what decision are you going to make? I said, you will never have an intimate marriage if your wife doesn't feel safe. And your wife can't feel safe if you agree not to be contacting someone and you go ahead and do it. In the book, Making Your Marriage a Fortress, I tell the story of Terry and David who went through an affair because I found it to be, it opened my eyes as to the dynamics of what could happen. They weren't walking with the Lord at the time. They admitted when they got together, it was purely physical. And if lust held your marriage together, and now just a few years later, you have a baby and a toddler, it's not gonna hold your marriage together anymore because life situation is just gonna make that a very different relationship. With more mouths to feed, David knew he had to work more. He's a salesman. To work more, he had to be out on the road more. Terry was also working, so she kind of resented the fact that she was left alone because he would travel far away. They weren't communicating. They both felt the frustrations of marriage. They had no pleasures of marriage. Neither one wanted to be the one that pulled the trigger to get a divorce, but they were miserable together. And it was out of that long-term alienation that Terry had an affair. Now, this is what got me. Terry said if you would have told her that she was going to have an affair with this guy 2 years before, she would have laughed. It wasn't like she was physically attracted to him at all. It wasn't like she was emotionally attracted to him at all. But what happened, here's her word, she lived with the blatant, unfulfilled desire to be wanted. She just never felt wanted. She felt despised and unwanted by her husband. And so when a guy acted like he wanted her, it was like this immediate rush that just surrounded her and carried her away. And that's what I want to say to you, especially in ministry, where there's spiritual warfare and it's so relational. It is just foolish to not address a blatant long-term desire and need that isn't being met. And I'm sensitive to this because I think that's what set me up for my emotional affair. We were just over our heads. We were this young couple. I felt sorry for Lisa. She got married so young. She didn't have any friends who had a baby her age, so she was alone. I was gone so much. I had to work 3 jobs. And so that meant I was gone all the time. And so Lisa feels like she's more and more alone and frustrated with an extremely colicky baby. And so I'm spending time with this other woman at work, and I realized where the feelings were going. And that's when I said, and this was a huge mistake, man. Don't ever make this mistake. Instead of going to someone else and saying, how do you get me out of this? I thought I'm just going to handle myself. I just said, hey, you know what? We just can't meet again at work anymore. Well, why not? It's been so helpful to me. I mean, my family's really important to me. And she wasn't stupid. She goes, oh, well, I can't believe it. I said, why? She goes, well, you're just so perfect. I've never been high, but I can't imagine a dopamine hit that would take over my brain like that did. When you feel like you can't do this, this, this, this, all of a sudden, perfect is the word that you hear. And that's what broke down so many people. I am not excusing myself. I am ashamed of that. I'm ashamed that at a time when Lisa needed me more, I was drawing back. I did everything wrong. If you're really frustrated, and this is why I'm always asking Lisa, is there something I'm not hearing from you? Is there something I'm not addressing? I want to keep am I just not hearing you? Because I don't want any of us to overestimate our ability to endure a marriage that is subpar like that. Romans 12:3 says this, I say to everyone among you, not to think of yourself more highly than you ought to think, but to think with sober judgment, each according to the measure of faith that God has assigned. It is kindness to tell your spouse, this isn't working for me. Ignoring this isn't making it better. It's putting us in a dangerous situation. Time and again, I think one of the biggest mistakes I see Christian couples make is they wait too long to address it. I was working with a guy one time, and I had told him before, look, you guys need to do an intensive. 1 hour a week of counseling is not going to be enough to address these issues. Yeah, I'll get to it. Another year goes by, she files for divorce. And he asked me afterwards, because we had this kind of relationship, well, what would you say I did wrong? I said, buddy, you waited too long. Your wife was trying to raise this and this. Yeah, I'll get to it, but it's busy at work. I got this to do, I got to do that. You waited too long till she was just not even willing to consider it again. That's what happens with others. It's what can happen with us when we wait too long. And that's what led Terry to slide into her affair. It began living with long-term unfulfilled desire to be wanted, which set her up to be wooed. She wouldn't have been open to being wooed if she didn't have that long unfulfilled desire. And that set her up to start seeking her coworker out whenever he was in the building, just to talk to him. She wasn't thinking she's going to have an affair with him, but he was wooing her, and now she's reciprocating it, but in an innocent way, right? We'll just meet each other in this particular building. And that set her up to receive his flirtations when he started giving them. A healthy wife is going to say, hey, you're getting the wrong idea. I'm not signing up for that. But she finally felt wanted. It was like putting a little flame to dry newspaper. And that set her up to allow him to kiss her at a bar one evening. She didn't stop him. And it just seemed like a small step to go from that to spending a night at a hotel. Affairs are frequently gradual, entered into by many steps. And we're going to talk about those steps. Rather than just being this great one-night cataclysmic thing, often we can look back and see what sets us up. They're gradual, but I also want to point out from a Christian perspective, they are evil. The movie industry makes it sound so romantic. We know as Christians how evil it is to break a bond that God himself has established. I want to show you how something that sounds sentimental is evil. Here's how men like to flirt with women. Women, I'm just putting this out there. You might have heard this. A guy will start out with this. I just wish I could talk with my wife the way I can talk to you. Sounds like a compliment, right? But he's slamming his wife. If you become his wife, he'll slam you. He's saying, I've got to build up our relationship by tearing down my wife. How is that not evil? Or then he says this, your husband doesn't realize how good he has it. What a wonderful woman he gets to spend this life with. It sounds so wonderful, but he's tearing down your husband. So first he tears down his wife. Now he tears down your husband. How evil is it that a man would try to make a woman think less of her husband than wanting them to get more and more intimate and connected? It's always destruction. It sounds romantic, but look, talk down my wife, talk down your husband, and then talk down the marriage. This is the one we saw, frankly, with a lot of the high-profile Christian ministry marriages that fell down. What did the women say that the guys often said? My wife and I have more of a business relationship than any real passion. So now he's talking down his marriage. See, it seems romantic, but talk down his wife, talk down your husband, talk down his marriage. By definition, affairs have to kill a marriage to succeed. It's not romance. It's not love. It's murder. And we need to look at it that way.
3: And that's Gary Thomas with a pretty serious admonition. And we're going to have to end right there for today's episode of Focus on the Family with Jim Daly. We're going to continue Gary's message, though, and hear more of the steps that can lead to an affair next time.
5: 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And I hope our listeners can be with us for that. 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
3: 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I'm John Fuller.
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1: When we hear someone talk about God's blessing, it's easy to think, ah, you beauty, and we unroll our shopping list for God. But if we want to experience God's blessing, we need to understand how it works. Hi, I'm Bernie Diamond, and welcome again to the program as we take another look at God's blessing from a different perspective. We're talking this week on the program about God's blessing. So I've called this week's series, Blessed to be a Blessing. We can get a crazy mixed up view of what blessing actually is. You have to look around at the advertising on television, the billboards, everything is screaming at us, if you buy me, you'll be happy. If you buy me, that emptiness inside will go away. Sure, it can be fun to buy things and to have things, but they never ever fill that inner void, do they? They never actually satisfy. The advertising industry just keeps on chanting this mantra, buy me and you'll be happy, knowing that if that thing ever made us happy and contented, if it ever filled the void, we wouldn't buy anymore and they'd go broke. That's why God doesn't bless the way the world does. God's blessing is something entirely different. It's fulfilling, it lasts, and most importantly, it overflows. Let's get together for a few minutes today and check that out. We have a natural tendency when we think about God's blessing to go, wow, things are going to get better for me. After all, blessing is divine favor. Now, what do I want? A new job, a promotion, and that will be good. A husband or a wife or a better husband or a better wife. I know that shiny new car I saw in the glossy weekend magazine last Saturday. That's what I want. I want a holiday. Wow, I really like to fly business class too for once. I'd like to pay all my credit cards off. See, we have our shopping list, don't we? And here's the danger. As we think about God's blessing towards us, we believe the advertising industry's mantra and we reduce God's blessing down to some narrow, materialistic sugar daddy level. It's so easy to do, the whole me thing when it comes to God's blessing. Let's put that right into perspective. I'd like to read you something that Jesus said. You can find it later in the Bible. It's in Luke chapter 6, beginning at verse 20. He was looking at his disciples and he said this, "Blessed are you who are poor, for yours is the kingdom of God. Blessed are you who hunger now, for you will be satisfied. Blessed are you who weep, for you will laugh. Blessed are you when men hate you, when they exclude you and insult you and reject your name as evil because of me. Rejoice in that day and leap for joy, because great is your reward in heaven, for that is how their fathers treated the prophets. But woe to you who are rich, for you have already received your comfort. Woe to you who are well fed now, for you will go hungry. Woe to you, those who laugh now, for you will mourn and weep. Woe to you when all men speak well of you, for that is how their fathers treated the false prophets. But I tell you, love your enemies, do good to those who hate you, bless those who curse you, pray for those who mistreat you. If someone strikes you on one cheek, give him the other also. If someone takes your cloak, don't stop him from taking your tunic as well. Give to everyone who asks you, and if anyone takes what belongs to you, don't demand it back. Do to others as you would have them do to you." Now, I think Jesus would have failed marketing 101 here. Does this sound like some sort of sugar daddy version of God's blessing to you, some new car or bigger house? God has a heart for little people. This stuff that Jesus is talking about here is edgy. It's bad marketing. If you're trying to make a pitch for disciples, the marketing machinery would have said, hang on, this message has to be sugar-coated, wouldn't it? They'd sit him down and say, look here, Jesus. But Jesus said, if you want to be a follower of me, it's going to be a tough gig. There's suffering and there's pain and there's rejection, and that's a promise of God. Hallelujah! So, Bernie, what's this got to do with blessing, huh? Come on, tell me about the next big flash car, the next big flash house and the promotion and the more money and the status and the recognition and the fame and the adulation. Where is God's blessing in all of this, Bernie? Well, just a few verses on, in the same breath, Jesus puts the blessing thing into perspective. He says this, "Give and it will be given to you. A good measure, pressed down, shaken together, running over, will be poured into your lap. For with the measure that you use, it will be measured to you." Blessing has to do with giving. In fact, it's a promise of Jesus that this is how God works. Take the blessings that you already have. Take what God's already given you and give it away. And with the measure that you give away, God will give back to you. That's what Jesus is saying. See, here's blessing in action. Blessing involves sacrifice. And what Jesus is saying in this stuff is that it's not about having a big party now. No, no. It's about giving away your blessing to other people, and God will bless you back. Whatever we have to give, maybe it's time, maybe it's money, maybe it's concern, maybe it's compassion, maybe it's our giftings and abilities, all of those things cost us something. When I came to Christ a decade and a half ago, I was pretty well off. Not mega rich, but by any global standard, you'd have to say I was very well off. Pretty flash house, a car, a job, and I lost most of it in a difficult situation in my life. But what I still had was a good income earning capacity. I was a consultant in the IT industry, and there's good money in that. Now, I wasn't comfortable at that stage giving my money away. I just didn't do that. I wanted to hang on to it to make up for the stuff that I'd lost. I wanted to grow my wealth and get wealthier and wealthier and have a bigger house and a better car. And I learned what it meant to lose everything. You may have heard me once tell a story where there was one week there early on when I was going through this difficult situation where I didn't have enough money to buy food for the next week. And the church that I started going to had a car boot sale. You know, you opened your boot and you had stuff and people came and you sold it. And what I sold at the car boot sale paid for my food for that week. My, how I'd fallen. And then I really thank God, because the pastor we had there, a guy called Phil, gave me some really good teaching about blessing and giving and the link between those two, and I made a decision. I decided the resources that I had, that I'd always hung on to and clung on to, in fact, they'd failed me. All my money, all my skills, all my gifts, there's none of those things that I have that weren't given to me by my Father in heaven. Nothing. And so I put them at his feet. I decided to radically give my life and what I had. I mean, this whole wealth thing hadn't worked for me, so I thought, this makes sense to me. Now, I'm not some super good Christian guy. I'm not that at all. It just kind of made sense to me at the time. And what I'm sharing with you is the lessons that God taught me in my life. I learned to give radically. Firstly, of my finances. When you're earning a lot of money and someone talks to you about tithing, giving a tenth of it away, a tenth of it happens to be an awful lot if you're earning a lot. My gifts, my abilities. I left my consulting job to go onto a ministry salary, and you don't get rich doing that. But this is what I discovered. God's abundant blessing in my life started chasing me down the street. Not success and fame and career and wealth, not all that old stuff. God met all my needs, and he's thrown some big extras in along the way too. But there's something much bigger, much, much bigger than that. A deep and an intimate and personal relationship with God. As I sit down in the cool of the morning, as I did this morning and had fellowship with God, man, I am so blessed. I would give up everything else just for that. For me, that puts life into perspective. That puts life into balance. Jesus said, first seek the kingdom of God and his righteousness, and all these other things will be added along to you afterwards. And they were. As we give blessing out, God pours blessing in. It's as simple as that. It's God's way. Life can be hard work some days, and as that daily grind just kind of grinds away at you, it's easy to forget that Jesus died and rose again to give you victory. That's why every now and then, just as the Spirit leads, perhaps even when you least expect it, I'd love to send you a short text message of encouragement straight to your phone. That's what Victory SMS is all about. Roughly every other week, I ask the Lord, what word of encouragement can I give today? 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How did you know? Thank you so much. It's simply amazing how powerfully the Spirit of God can move through just a short text message. And I'd love to encourage you too to live your life in the victory that Jesus died and rose again to give you. Again, that web address is victorysms.org.
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1: Is your breakthrough just a jump away? I'm Danny Sinnott with another Brave to Go. I took my kids to the pool recently and my youngest son, who's full of mischief and adventure, decided he'd like to try jumping off the diving tower. He's been up there before, but he's never been brave enough to jump in the past and to take the plunge. On this recent attempt, he climbed the ladder confidently and walked to the edge of the diving platform and looked down, then slowly backed away and froze. I could see his mind ticking over, wanting to jump, while at the same time being bombarded by fearful thoughts and weighing up the danger. The lifeguards and I worked hard for a good 20 minutes trying to counteract his fears with encouragement and reasoning. How high is it? How deep will I go? What if I go too deep and drown? And we were saying back to him, it's only 3 metres, you won't go deep. You're only small, you don't weigh much. I'm here, and look, you have 2 lifeguards with poles that could grab you out of the water straight away, but you don't even need that because you can swim. All of these statements of reinforcement and reassurance. 20 minutes of back and forth, bribery with $20, goggles down, goggles up, a loud prayer, and then this. Logan, would I ever tell you to do something that wasn't safe? He thought about it and shook his head. And I said, that's right, it's safe to jump, mate. You'll have lots of fun. You'll want to do it again. The fear is stopping you from having fun. The goggles came down and splash, lots of cheers from the crowd, and straight back up the tower he went. How often does fear try to undermine the great adventure and calling that God has in store for you? What's God asking you to do right now that you're afraid to do? Trust God and take a leap of faith. For more resources, podcasts and videos on doing life together, head on over to our website, braveenough.org.
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2: When I hear somebody's had an average day, I get a little bit jealous because with my bipolar, I'm usually up or down. 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You could read a book at the beach or enjoy a home-cooked meal with loved ones. You could play with a dog or go for a walk or enjoy a moment of solitude. Sadly, we live in a society that's obsessed with glitz and glamour and everything spectacular. But don't underestimate the value of an average day, because most days, by definition, are average. So you might as well go out and enjoy them and live life to the full, even if it doesn't look spectacular.
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2: Insurance companies say that one in six people in Australia describe themselves as an impatient driver. 91% believe drivers are becoming more aggressive. 57% admit that they've gestured rudely or yelled at another driver when they've done something they thought was dangerous or rude. And 20% admit that they've become angry with another driver and tailgated them. And out of those, 56% believe their response was justified. We need to practice self-control and the lost art of patience. We should remember the biblical principle of turning the other cheek and loving your neighbour, especially on the road. I'm Matt Prater. 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

what's the cost? For a faster connection, what's exactly the rush? If it's safe, it's easy to prove. Just get tears down by someone else and show us the truth. The truth, it isn't easy. The truth, it has a cost. The truth is being censored. The truth is, I implore that for me.

0: 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Lord, you can have all the glory. Take the glory, it's yours.
1: 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A voice for hope.
2: Hey, it's Jamin, your 1 minute coach. Have you ever overeaten at a buffet, worn shoes too small for you, or finished a book you didn't even like? This is all due to a fantastic piece of psychology called the sunk cost bias. See, we think we make rational decisions based on the future value of objects, investments, and experiences, yet the truth is our decisions are tainted by the emotional investments we accumulate. And the more we invest in something, the harder it becomes to abandon it. It's called the sunk cost because it was a one-time expense that cannot be recovered. Once you are full, you don't get more value by eating more food. You've spent your money. You can't take the shoes back now that you've worn them. You don't get any extra value by rubbing the skin off the end of your toes. The two keys to avoid this bias are, one, be aware that your brain will try and convince you to stick with your current investments. Two, ask yourself, if you were able to make a fresh choice now, would you still choose this thing? Avoiding the sunk cost bias is essential to moving forward and choosing the things that are best for you. 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
1: The car park at my daughter's school was bad. Every drop-off was terrible, waiting for ages to get back out onto the road. Now, one time, I remember I beat the car park. I swerved past a soccer mum in a Kia, zoomed past a teacher, then I was out back on the road. Fist pump, yes! Until my daughter yelled, "Dad, Dad, you were supposed to let me out of the car in school." Sometimes we're so focused on small stuff, we forget the big stuff. The Bible says, let God take care of the small stuff. The big stuff is to focus on Him. Now, Jesus said it would be a shame to gain lots of stuff and yet lose our soul. We could focus so much on the small stuff, like getting out of the car park, at the expense of the big. Car parks are small stuff. Dropping your kid off at school is the big stuff. What kind of stuff are you focused on today? Jesus invites you to turn your focus to Him. That's the big stuff. This is Steve McAlpine with God in 60 Seconds. To open more space for reflection and conversation about God, go to thirdspace.org.au.
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3: Recently we were filming in Hong Kong and I was leaving a cafe with my hands full of five coffees when an elderly Chinese resident jumped to his feet and opened the door for me. 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It challenged me as a Christian communicator. I believe in the fallen nature of humanity, that we're all broken and lost, yet it's wrong to demonize everyone everywhere. This kindness was also a reminder to all of us. Be kind to others. Greet others with a smile. 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Express appreciation. 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
2: 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Maybe you've been planted. I'm Danny Sinnott with Another Brave to Go. It's so tough when we find ourselves in a situation where we've been cast aside, overlooked, or maybe even been on the receiving end of some outright manipulation and sabotage, where we've been tossed into a deep pit and buried never to return. And it feels dark and dormant in that pit, hopeless and suffocating. But what if the people who buried you don't know you're a seed? What if that dark, deep, moist soil is the place that you rest a while before drawing in all of the nutrients you need from your experience to grow into a huge tree that bears incredible fruit for God and feeds life and hope into others? 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
3: I want to do a thought experiment with you. Picture the tallest mountain that you can possibly imagine. Have you got that? Now, picture a bird that takes away a grain of soil from the top of the mountain once every million years. How long will it take that bird to remove the whole mountain? That's just the start of eternity. When Jesus came to earth, he brought with him a promise of eternity. Romans 6:23 says, "For the wages of sin is death, but the gift of God is eternal life in Christ Jesus our Lord." 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
1: Once upon a time, there was a prince who was a master archer. He was so good, he believed he was the finest archer in the world. One day, he came across a barn with painted targets along the entire side of the barn. There was a single arrow in the dead centre in every target on the side of the barn. He saw a young boy standing outside the barn and he asked the boy, "Who is this master archer that shot all these targets?" "It was me," said the boy, and the prince demanded that he show him his skills. The boy grabbed his arrow, he took aim, and the boy hit the side of the barn, far away from any of the targets. Then the boy ran into the barn. He emerged with a brush and a can of paint. He painted a solid circle around the arrow he'd just shot, then two more circles to form a target. "That's how I do it," said the boy. "First I shoot the arrow, then I paint the target." Many people are living their lives just shooting off without any direction, no clear plan. Author Robert Shuler says, "If we plan to fail, we fail to plan." Let's make sure that we're aiming clearly at the call that God's placed in our heart. The Bible says without vision, people perish. What's God's vision for your life? Are you heading in the right direction? Let's make sure we hit the target that's set out before us. I'm Matt Prater. For more, go to historymakers.tv.
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2: Let me tell you about a guy named Blondin. He was a tightrope walker in the 1800s who stretched a cable across Niagara Falls. Thousands came to watch him walk across, blindfolded, on stilts, even pushing a wheelbarrow. After one incredible crossing, Blondin turned to the crowd and asked, "Do you believe I can carry someone across in this wheelbarrow?" The crowd roared, "Yes." Then he pointed to one man and said, "Great, get in." Silence. That's the difference between belief in your head and trust with your life. James chapter 2, verse 17 says, "Faith by itself, if it is not accompanied by action, is dead." You can believe all the right things about Jesus, but saving faith means getting in the wheelbarrow, entrusting your whole life to Him. It's not just cheering from the crowd, it's saying, "Jesus, I'm yours." So, are you still watching from the sidelines, or are you ready to trust Him and get in?
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1: Hey, it's Jamin, your one-minute coach. Parkinson's law states that work expands to the amount of time given for its completion. Put more simply, the amount of time that one has to perform a task is the amount of time it will take to complete the task. You get it done. Interestingly, this law doesn't just apply to work, but also money, food, and space. Doing work at the last minute makes you more productive. You get far more done in an hour than you would usually do in a week. No matter how much space you have, your belongings will find a way to occupy it. You subconsciously acquire more belongings to fill up that unused space. You finish all the food on your plate. The amount of food somehow gives you roughly the same sense of being full. It becomes necessary then to ask if there are any areas of our life that are open-ended without any sort of limitation. To deal with Parkinson's law effectively requires us to set constraints on our time and use smaller plates and cupboards. Without these boundaries, we will inevitably use up all available resources when we didn't really need to. For more information, go to oneminutecoach.com.au.
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6: As a form of exercise, yoga has become increasingly popular in today's world. But some say because of its roots in Hinduism and many of the poses linked to the Hindu gods, followers of Jesus shouldn't practice it. What's the solution? I'm Tanya Harris of God Conversations. In many ways, the question could be aligned to a similar one in the first century. Back then, the issue was whether you could eat the meat after it had been used as sacrifices to idols. Some said it was okay, others said it was idolatry. Here, Paul's words to the Corinthian church could help us with the yoga question. He wrote that an idol is nothing since there's only one God. It's a heart issue. If what you do doesn't lead away from God, then okay. But if it's a stumbling block to your worship and how you love others, you should let it go. For more on having your own God conversations, go to godconversations.com.
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2: 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The lyrics were great. I just questioned if they were reflected in the lives of the singers. I've also become very aware that after 30 years of preaching, I still don't live out all that I've been teaching. My sermons and these performers have something in common: aspirational truths. What is said and sung is not always lived out. They are aspirational statements. In church services every week, we will hear aspirational teaching, things that are said but not always lived out. Let's hold on to what is clearly true, even though delivered by people who may not always live out what they say or sing.
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3: 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There is no condemnation for those that know Jesus, but when I ruminate on these thoughts, I bring myself into condemnation. When you've been set free, your past mistakes no longer taint you. So don't beat yourself up for something that doesn't exist in God's eyes anymore. 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So maybe it's time to show yourself the same grace that God extended to you as He gave Jesus as your Savior and friend.
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2: Have you ever felt like you need to be constantly on the go to get things done? I'm Danny Sinnott with another Brave to Go. I've been so guilty of this, racing around, fighting the good fight of faith, parenting, writing, filming, speaking, planning and doing. And pretty soon I find myself so busy that it's like if I stop everything, I will feel guilty and everything will fall apart. And that's just where the enemy wants us, busy. It's an acronym for burdened under Satan's yoke. Because when we're too busy doing, we're distracted from being. We burn out, we neglect the important relationships.

0: relationships in our life, quality time with God, family and friends, and we lose our true meaning and purpose. Slowing down doesn't mean being lazy. It's actually using a powerful weapon. It means finding balance and taking time to recharge and reconnect, to love ourselves and others well, and to stay focused on our true mission, which is to be love so that we can do love. That's what we're really fighting for. For me, it means doing things like not working after school hours and having fun with the kids, running Brave to Go repeats occasionally when I need a break, or going out for lunch or taking a weekend away with my bestie, or having some quiet time by the beach with Jesus. Are you busy fighting through life? Rest is a weapon. Use it. 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
2: Hi, this is Rob Martin with God in 60 Seconds. Why is there still violence against women? 15 years ago, our government spent millions on an advertising campaign, Violence Against Women, Australia Says No. Yet here we are, years later, and it appears nothing has changed. In fact, if anything, the mistreatment of women appears to be getting worse. So what's wrong? Australian of the Year Grace Tane said, "Men are not the enemy. Behaviour, corrupt behaviour, always has been and always will be the enemy." 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

0: What's on Voice FM? 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
2: I made it to the shops the other day at 2 minutes before closing time. They're asking people to go to the registers, so I bolted around the aisles, picking up anything I had on my list and anything else I could find as well. I knew my time was short. I had to make some split-second decisions. I had my daughter with me, and when we made it to the checkout, she was freaking out because she thought we'd get locked up all night. I explained to her that we would pay for our stuff and they'd let us out. We had two different perspectives. I was in a rush to get as much as I could in my short time. She thought we were in a rush because we were doomed to supermarket imprisonment if we didn't make it to the doors in time. I think we can have different perspectives about our days on Earth too. Some people want to make the most of their time and be effective on this Earth. Others may be crippled with fear and have the wrong perspective about our time on Earth. Doctors tell us that 10 out of 10 people die. We'll all face our Creator one day, and we've got to make sure we're ready. And we need to do what God has called us to do. I love what the Bible says about this. In 2 Timothy 4 verse 5 it says, "Keep your head in all situations. Endure hardship. Do the work of an evangelist. Discharge all the duties of your ministry. No matter what comes your way, let's do what God's called us to do. Let's be prepared and let's keep eternity and heaven in mind in all that we do." I'm Matt Prater. For more, go to historymakers.tv.
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3: Mark Twain once made a joke saying, "Heaven goes by favour. If it went by merit, you would stay out and your dog would get in." I think Twain nailed it. When I look at my scruffy little dog called Theo, I can see how true it is. If eternal life was given out by merit, my little doggy would definitely make it through the pearly gates, and I'd be kept out. Ephesians 2 says, "For it is by grace you've been saved, through faith, and this is not from yourselves. It's the gift of God, not by works, so that no one can boast." There's only one way to find forgiveness, by the grace of God that has come to us through Christ Jesus. Be grateful that God doesn't let people into heaven based on what they've done, but instead based on what His Son has already done on the cross.
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1: Hey, it's Jamin, your 1 minute coach. 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However inconvenient these updates may be, if you don't get them, your system becomes incompatible with your apps and eventually they'll stop working. 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So what if improving the quality of your life was entirely dependent on 5 key updates to your internal operating system? 1. 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
3: Picture this. You're holding a book. But not just any book. This one has your whole life written in it. Every thought, every word, every action. The good parts, sure. But also the jealousy, the lies, the pride, the stuff you hope no one ever reads. Now imagine you lift that book and hold it between you and the ceiling above, which represents God. You can't see him. Why? Because the book of your sin stands in the way. Isaiah chapter 59 verse 2 says, "Your sins have separated you from your God." But here's the good news. Jesus came to take that book out of your hands. Colossians chapter 2 verse 14 says, "He cancelled the record of the charges against us and took it away by nailing it to the cross." He didn't ignore the book, he took it. Every page, every sin, paid for it in full. Now your hands are empty. The view is clear. Nothing stands between you and God because Jesus stood in your place. The only question left is, will you let him take the book?
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6: 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The second is when the body is consigned to the grave. The third is sometime in the future when your name is spoken for the last time. It's an insightful statement. So how do we live on? We live on in three ways. First, through the people we love. Second, the legacy we leave. And third, through faith in God who remembers us eternally. 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
4: Most affairs start with it's sort of feeling each other out. 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That's the major firewall. 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
5: Pastor Gary Thomas offering tips on how to avoid an affair, which can often start with just a casual conversation. This is Focus on the Family with Jim Daly, and I'm John Fuller.
6: John, this is great information on affair-proofing your marriage, and you may be surprised by some of the very gradual steps that can lead to a full-blown romance. As we heard last time, Gary has counseled many couples through this kind of marital trauma, and he has gained a lot of wisdom in this area. He also admitted that as a young husband and father, he got involved in an emotional affair that thankfully got interrupted before it went too far. Today, Gary is going to get into the nuts and bolts of how affairs start and how to make sure your marriage is in a healthy place to avoid those temptations.
5: It's really good. And here now is Gary Thomas speaking at a pastor's conference hosted by Focus on the Family. And we're rolling back just a little bit as we get started.
4: Affairs are frequently gradual, entered into by many steps. And we're going to talk about those steps. Rather than just being this great one-night cataclysmic thing, often we can look back and see what sets us up. They're gradual, but I also want to point out from a Christian perspective, they are evil. The movie industry makes it sound so romantic. We know as Christians how evil it is to break a bond that God Himself has established. I want to show you how something that sounds sentimental is evil. Here's how men like to flirt with women. Women, I'm just putting this out there. You might have heard this. A guy will start out with this. I just wish I could talk with my wife the way I can talk to you. Sounds like a compliment, right? But he's slamming his wife. If you become his wife, he'll slam you. He's saying, I've got to build up our relationship by tearing down my wife. How is that not evil? Or then he says this, your husband doesn't realize how good he has it. What a wonderful woman he gets to spend this life with. It sounds so wonderful, but he's tearing down your husband. So first he tears down his wife. Now he tears down your husband. How evil is it that a man would try to make a woman think less of her husband than wanting them to get more and more intimate and connected? It's always destruction. It sounds romantic, but look, talk down my wife, talk down your husband, talk down his marriage. By definition, affairs have to kill a marriage to succeed. It's not romance, it's not love, it's murder. And we need to look at it that way. But women, here's how men are often drawn into an affair, and it's probably not what you think. Women tend to be most sensitive if they think your husband's working around a beautiful woman or he's next to a beautiful woman or something. And if a guy is really crass, if a guy has a history of one-night stands, that might be the case. I don't think it's probably the case with most of the people that would be at a conference like this. And so you don't want to guard against the wrong thing. Marlene Dietrich, who in her day was considered one of the most beautiful, sensual women of her day, even got this. She said this, the average man is more interested in a woman who is interested in him than he is in a woman with beautiful legs. Guys, when you know that that's what sets our hearts going. And so when a woman is smiling at you a lot, or she's holding that icon, and it feels like this neurochemical connection, it kinda is, just be aware of what's happening and see it as the threat it is, not an, it's an invitation to disaster. It's not an invitation to escape. There's nothing good that will come out of it. You can't fault yourself if you feel that bing, bing, bing, bing, bing, but what you do with it will determine whether it becomes fatal or not. This woman wrote a blog called Steps to My Affair. Her name's Debbie. I can't find it. I hate to not attribute things to people because it happens to me all the time. So I'm very careful of not doing that, and I'm sorry, Debbie, if whoever you are. She had an affair. She explains what happened to her affair. I've kind of tweaked these a little bit. There's not an exact quote. But she said these were the steps to her affair, and I found it so practical for us to see what often leads to it. Three levels. The first one I call a prelude to an affair. The first one is this. You share your marital frustrations with each other. You will stop 90% of your affairs if you don't go past step one. Guys, women, let's make an ironclad commitment. We will never talk about our marriage negatively with a member of the opposite sex. And we will go out of our way to speak positively of our spouse whenever we're in a situation with someone else. That can stop everything. Most affairs start with it's sort of feeling each other out. Yeah, my marriage isn't so great and your marriage isn't so great and whatnot. That's the major firewall. This is the easiest place to stop it. The second one is you sense an attraction to this person and sense they are attracted to you. Now, if you're in mission, this should be irrelevant and it should be something you fear, not hope for. It is delicious to hear that somebody feels for you again when you feel like there are no feelings left in your marriage. But it's just gonna confound your life. It could wreck your life. It could compromise your faith. You take extra time to get ready. You're thinking about how you're gonna dress, what perfume you're gonna wear, wives, or guys are getting into shape. We had a guy at a church setting. He lost 20 pounds from his stomach and put it on his shoulder and arms. We kind of should have known. I'm not saying that always happens if your husband's getting in shape, but it's sort of stereotypical that that often happens when you suddenly pay attention to how you look. You think about this person even when you are not interacting with them. That's stage four, but I would say you are already damaging your marriage. You don't have a lot of time. If you're in ministry and you're raising kids and you're married, you should be thinking, how do I bless my spouse? What does my spouse need to know? How can I be kind to my spouse? How can I bless, give to my spouse? If you're thinking about someone else, you're already cheating on your marriage, even though there's been no physical contact. But then we get to level two, step five, where I think you're practicing an affair. By practicing, I mean you're trying it out. The clothes aren't coming off, but you're sort of seeing how it's gonna go. You start fantasizing about being together as a couple. Maybe some of you are in that stage right now. This is where it's gotta stop. Why? Your brain can't distinguish fantasies from reality all that well. And what you're doing when you're mentally imagining being together, and it could be taking a bike ride, climbing a 14er, or going paddleboarding, you're breaking down the natural inhibition of feeling guilty by being alone with this person. You're helping your brain, you're sort of priming the pump that this is something you already do. And if you've already done it, can it really be that bad? I'm just saying, if anybody's watching online, if anybody's here, if you're at that stage, you're getting dangerously close. You're starting to slide down the cliff. Six, you manipulate circumstances to spend time together. Now, it's not just a happenstance. You're setting things up. You're having a reason to work together. You're creating situations. Seven, here's the practicing playful banter, teasing and flirtation. It's kind of safe. How, what do you think? And they're okay with that. Then let's try this. And it just escalates. And this is when you get to stage eight. Others start to ask, is there anything going on with you guys? And you go, oh, we're just friends. We're just good friends. Can I just be honest? If anybody is asking you, is something going on between you and her or you and him? Something's going on. My wife said, do you have feelings for her? And I'm trying to, the only reason she asks is because she sees evidence of that. Take that as God's warning, because you are now past the precipice. You're starting to slide down. You get to level three, participating in an affair, meeting together in secrecy. Even if you're clothed, I think that's beginning to constitute an affair. If you're ever in a situation where they're there, texting and calling each other. Now you're interacting and communicating. It was a woman who had an affair that told me, this is when I knew the affair was going to start. The first time I erased a message because I didn't want my husband to see it. If you got to hide from your spouse, there's a reason you're hiding, because you know it's wrong. It's an affair. And then you get to 11, intimate contact. Notice that's number 11 on the scale. And so you can look at this as you're counseling. You can tell people, you're at level 5, you got to go back. You're at level 2, you're at level 8. And tell yourself, this is what often happens. This is the prelude to an affair. So what is the antidote? I want to spend some time on the antidote. First, for us as Christians, it comes back to commitment. We have another reason. Are we in or not? Are we going to be committed to our marriage? Going back because of how God treats us. I must be as faithful to my spouse as God is faithful to me. I want you to bring God into the picture. I must be as committed to my spouse as Christ is committed to the church. Eminent theologian Kelly Ripa and Mark Consuelos, who have been married for 30 years, said when their dinner parties are there in New York and they ask couples who got divorced, why did you get divorced? They said the most common answer is, I don't really remember. There can be reasons where you are forced into that, but that's not a good enough reason for a Christian. We don't live just for our own happiness or even our kids' happiness. We live to bring glory to God, to model God's reconciliation, to demonstrate God's covenant love. And if we can't do that in our most intimate relationship, we fail at a fundamental level. We got to bring God into it, because I found, well, God just challenged me a couple weeks ago. And I think at my age, he's really worked over my ambition some, which I'm grateful for, but I know it's always going to be there. But God warning me, Gary, don't seek to be great. Revel in the fact that you're greatly loved. It's a whole turn. Guys, women, instead of trying to be great, rest that you're already greatly loved. Because if you know you are greatly loved, you're not susceptible. You don't need the love of an illicit affair. God is filling up that need. But here's the thing, ambition feeds affairs. I've seen it time again. I don't know why, but there is a spiritual connection between ambition and lust. So check your commitment. Fall in love with God again. Second, fast action. As soon as you feel woozy, don't spend any time fantasizing, meeting with the other person. Double down on your marriage. Okay, I've let my marriage go on the shelf. I need to double down. I need to make it the best it can be. It may not be wise to share it with your spouse, depending on the state of your marriage. You shouldn't do it alone. You got to have solid friends, other pastors, good friends, counselors, or whatnot. Don't try to do it alone. Definitely do not share it with the person that you're infatuated with. You have to work with a counselor. Is it wise for me to share it with my spouse right now? Maybe eventually you will. But don't make it more than it is. It happens. Here it is. And so I can just deal with it. It doesn't mean anything. That means you deprive it of everything that feeds a relationship. Four T's. This is youth group ministry level. I don't mean to insult you, all right? But the four things that will feed a relationship: thought, time, touch, and talk. Thought, time, touch, and talk. If I don't think about it, if I don't talk to her, if I don't spend time with her, if I don't touch her, it will die. It's like putting a plant in a closet that's dark and not watering it. It won't go on. The sooner you nip it in the bud, the easier it is to leave alone. Otherwise, you feed it, and I'm telling you, you're going to wake up, women, and it'll be, he's just a dude in my bed. He was larger than life, and now he's just a dude in my bed. Guys, I thought she was an angel. Garrett, I think she's a demon. She's going to destroy everything I've wanted to live for. A third thing, use discretion and wisdom. I taught a seminary course with Gordon MacDonald, who in the 80s, he was huge, Ordering Your Private World. Every pastor had that book on his list. He took a step back. He had an affair. Just listening to him talk about that, in his most recent book, he made a connection I'd never thought of before. He said, be alert for the sensual triggers that follow intense spiritual ministry. Sometimes your biggest spiritual successes and victories will be followed by intense sensual triggers. He talked about an African missionary that told him this: whenever there was an outbreak of spiritual renewal or revival, it was almost always followed by an outbreak of unfaithfulness and adultery. Which means, guys, if you're the ones that preach, it's probably not likely that you're going to have an affair on Saturday night, but Sunday night, that's the time you might be most vulnerable. Just be wise, plan. Do a date night with your wife that ends with kissing, I guess, as grace. And then just be aware that I said live in the marriage you're in last night talking about ministry. Be honest about the state of your marriage. When I was talking with David and Terry, they have a ministry now where they help couples grow their intimacy by doing physical things together. And they're using the research that John Gottman talked about, that when you get your heartbeat above 95 beats per minute, it opens you up emotionally to a new kind of intimacy. And then later he was telling me, yeah, we've seen this rash of affairs between wives and CrossFit trainers. And it reminded him of the 95 beats per minute. And you got a woman who maybe her marriage feels distant. She gets her heartbeat above 95 beats per minute. The trainer is, you know, touching her just to keep her form correct. He's encouraging her, like maybe her husband hasn't encouraged her for a decade. And it's not surprising that her heart feels carried away. You've got to be honest about what state your marriage is in. If you're in a vulnerable place, if your heart's in a vulnerable place, don't put yourself in a vulnerable place. And be wise. Don't do something that's going to collapse you. Right? We all know that Satan tends to hit us when we're weakest, where we're weakest, exactly how we're weakest. The classics talk about the two important things is to know God and to know ourselves. Be humble about the state of your heart, your vulnerabilities, and your marriage. Be overwhelmed by God's great love for you, and you're going to keep yourself out of those. You're going to know what to do in those situations. Fourth, maintain emotional connection. In my book, I really leaned hard on Dr. Hart and Sharon May's book, Safe Haven Marriage, about how to be emotionally connected. If you're emotionally connected to your spouse, the chances of strain are so unlikely. And I don't have time to get into this a lot. I'm not going to explain it well enough, but the three things that create emotional connection: emotional availability. Part of marriage is making myself emotionally available. I create space in my life to be emotionally there for to care about what she cares about, to hear what she hears. Sensitive responsiveness is the second one. It's a learned skill. That means I'm not trying to solve it or fix it if she has a problem, because that makes her think I'm just bothered by her problem and I'm trying to make it go away so it doesn't bother me. When your spouse shares something, that sensitive response, make yourself stop. What is the most sensitive way I can respond to this? Man, that must hurt. Or that must make you afraid. And then trust is a big thing. And trust isn't just about sexual betrayal or texting when you shouldn't. Trust is something that's built, that if you say you're going to do something, your spouse knows it's done. They don't have to follow up. They don't have to question it. They can trust you. And I like this because if emotional connection has been broken, these are the three tools to build it back again. David and Terry talk about how these three things help them get back together. But we have to recognize how marriages are often slowly eroded. Here's a long quote from Safe Haven Marriage. Emotional disconnection doesn't require an emotional earthquake. Just pile on the critical comments, insensitive remarks, and irritating acts, whether intentional or unintentional. And you can break your partner's heart. Not much more than a flat-toned hello from your spouse after you've waited all day to see him. A kiss that did not seem warm. A hand touched, then quickly pulled away. Unwillingness to stop for a hug. Failure to help get the kids up and ready in time for school. The thoughtlessness of not putting the dirty dishes in the sink. Clothes left in the hallway. or not having time to listen when a listening ear is desperately needed. All these can do deep damage one at a time. You put them together and the marriage is going to become more and more distant and more vulnerable. Then finally, step five for the antidote. Take the long-term view. Take the long-term view. What I want to say to every guy, I don't have stats for women, but I have it for men. 87% of men who cheat on their wives want to go back after the affair is over. After they've dropped an atom bomb in their wife's heart, they're hoping she'll be healed enough to take him back. Of course, 87% aren't willing, and I understand that. Guys, you want to talk about foolishness? When you know there is a 9 out of 10 chance you will compromise your kid's security, you'll hurt the woman you love, probably forfeit your ministry, and there's a 90% chance you're going to wake up like that woman said, well, the woman said to the guy, he's just a dude in the bed, or this angel has become a demon, and say, how did I get here? I'm telling you, you're going to get there. Research shows that only about 2 to 3% of affairs morph into a long-term relationship. So the odds of it going on are extremely small. And if it does, 85 to 95% of those that do go on end in divorce. There's no future in unfaithfulness. Think about it. Two people that destroy two families to get together, what are the odds that they're going to have a strong family that can stay together after that? And I would say there have been, I remember one night I woke up, it was like a nightmare. Because I just think, what would have happened if I would have let the emotional affair, that infatuation, become more? Two of my kids wouldn't be on this planet, which means two of my grandkids wouldn't exist. I can't even imagine the horror of that thought. And the woman that 41 years into marriage, I love more than life. With her kindness, her support, we're one. Every marriage is going to go through difficult seasons. But when 90% of men want to go back after the affair is over, you know what that tells me? The problem was with the relationship, not who they married. They let the relationship die and become vulnerable, and the affair was sort of an escape. But they realized, no, I was with the right person. But let me give you the good news. Because of the grace of Jesus Christ, because of the power of the Holy Spirit, because of the affirmation of our Heavenly Father who will love us when nobody else does, I have seen couples go through these affairs and have intimate, strong marriages afterwards. When Lisa and I met with David and Terry a few years after the affair, they sounded like newlyweds. And what we routinely hear is couples saying, I wish we didn't have to go to an affair to get to this place, but we would never go back to what we had before. And so my plea for you as a married couple is, don't have an affair to figure out that you need to work on your marriage. If there's even a whisper that it might be helpful for you to get a marital checkup, now's the time to do it. Don't wait too long. Don't say that, no, we're good. We don't have to have an affair. My wife, what helps, and I think it probably helps a lot of you, when you see people make such a mess of their lives, Lisa and I will leave these couples together and we'll say, hey, let's just skip that. Let's just figure out. It's why, guys, I'm always asking, am I not hearing something? Am I not seeing? Because I see these guys that are just deaf and blind, and I don't want to get there. So there's hope in Jesus. There's hope in the gospel. But we also want to take the warning that let's learn from others' experience instead of making it our own.
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6: This has been so good, John, and I love how Gary emphasized the importance of not waiting too long if your marriage needs help. Think about it. 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
5: Yeah, Dina and I have seen that among friends and family members, and it seems to happen so quickly and very tragically. 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
1: One of the things that Jesus always managed to do was turn everything on its head. Love your enemy is just one of his startling sayings. And the same is true when he talked about God's blessings. Hi, I'm Bernie Diamond. Great to be back with you again. Today we're going to take another look at God's blessing from a different perspective. I have a huge debt of gratitude to a man called S.D. Gordon. Sometime in the late 1800s or early 1900s, he wrote a book called Quiet Talks on Power. In that book, he uses a simple and powerful example to describe the consequences of expecting all of God's blessings to flow into our lives without letting any of them flow out again. He uses the picture of the Dead

We just can't help ourselves. I know lots of people who try and buy their way into happiness. Hey, I used to be one of them. God blessed me with a new car. God blessed me with a salary increase. I'm going to believe God for more. No doubt God does those things. God blessed me with things that I've needed along the way and even things that were just kind of icing on the cake kind of things because he felt like it. Now, that's nice, but they're not the main thing. The Bible says the love of money is the root of all evil. I regularly speak on this subject because, quite frankly, our failure to get a grip on what God means by blessing is one of the greatest maladies in society today. And let me say it really bluntly, even amongst God's own people, people who say, yeah, I believe in Jesus. If we think that God's blessing is all about stuff flying to us and stopping there, friend, we're missing the whole point. Over this week, we've seen that God started his plan for blessing right from the beginning, right from creation. You know, he created all of creation, then he created us in his image, male and female, man and woman, and he gave the whole creation to us. Here, it's yours. Bless, prosper, go for it. It's all yours. But it didn't take Adam and Eve very long to interrupt that flow of blessing when they rejected God. They turned their backs on him, and so now we live in a fallen world. We're living out the consequences of humanity's rejection of God. Why is there suffering? Why is there pain? Because way back then, we turned our backs on God, and you and I, we've done it too in our own way, in our own time. We've turned our backs on God. And yesterday on the program, we saw that for blessing really to be a blessing, for God's blessing really to be God's blessing in our lives, it has to flow in, and then it has to flow out. Now, I want to continue on with that a bit more today and unpack that. If you were with us yesterday, you heard me read this passage from the 6th chapter of Luke's Gospel. Blessed are you who are poor, because yours is the kingdom of heaven. Blessed are you who are hungry, for you will be satisfied. Blessed are those who are weeping now, because you laugh. Blessed are you when men hate you, when they exclude you and insult you and reject you because of me. Rejoice in that day. Leap for joy, because great is your reward in heaven. For that's how their fathers treated the prophets. But woe to you who are rich, for you have already received your comfort. Woe to you who are well fed, for you will go hungry. Woe to you who laugh now, for you will mourn and weep. Woe to you when all men speak well of you, for that is how their fathers treated the false disciples. And I tell you, listen to me, love your enemies, do good to those who hate you, bless those who curse you, pray for those who mistreat you. See, this is the heart of Jesus. This is the heart of God. It's not having a whole bunch of wealthy people running around saying, whoa, I'm wealthier than you. I'm blessed by God. It's not about people having a big party saying, life is good. While there's poor and hungry and starving people out there, it's not about fame and fortune and recognition. If that's what we think, we are missing the point. Particularly, let me say this, God blesses us so that we can be a blessing to others. We are blessed in order to be a blessing. You know something? It's like a double-sided bookkeeping transaction. And when you're doing bookkeeping, if you've ever studied bookkeeping, double-entry bookkeeping is about putting opposite and equal entries into two sides of the ledger so that they balance. And if they don't balance, the whole thing's out of whack. It's a bit like that with God's blessing. If we think it's all about God pouring his material blessing into us, even his spiritual blessing into us, but us then not sharing that out, the whole thing gets out of balance. I know people who believe that their relationship with God is about getting the next BMW or Mercedes car. Now, I per se don't have a problem with people having BMWs or Mercs, but that's not what God's blessing is all about. Jesus, after he said those really challenging words about the poor and the hungry and all these people at the same time going off and having parties, he said this, give and it will be given to you. Just again, give and it will be given to you. A good measure, pressed down, shaken together, running over, will be poured into your lap. For with the measure that you use, it will be measured to you. In other words, Jesus is saying, you, my friend, are blessed by me to be a blessing. He said it over and over and over again. He said it another way. You can read it in John chapter 7, verse 37 in the Bible. On the last day of the greatest day of the feast, Jesus stood and said in a loud voice, now listen to this. He stood and said in a loud voice, if anyone is thirsty, let him come to me and drink. Whoever believes in me, as the scripture has said, streams of living water will flow from within them. By this he meant the Spirit. Can you see it? It's in
and it's out.

0: anyone is thirsty, come to me and drink. And if you believe in me, streams, in fact, it literally says rivers of living water will flow from within you. Are you thirsty? Are you looking for that something? Are you parched? Are you dry? Are you needy? Come to me, says Jesus, and drink. Put your faith in me, and rivers of living water will flow out from you. One of the greatest passages of the whole Bible. It's powerful. It's the crux of being a Jesus follower. It's saying, you are blessed to be a blessing. I'm going to fill you with my Spirit, and that Spirit is going to overflow out of you in rivers. Not just one little river, not just one little creek. It literally says rivers of living water will flow out from you. A Nile, a Ganges, a Murray, a Mississippi, a Thames, a Rhine, a Yangtze, an Amazon. Huge flood tides of blessings of the Spirit will flow from within you. Get this. It is not always convenient to be a fountain of God's blessing. Have you ever noticed that? It's not. It's not for me. I have to say, leaving my consulting career and a really good salary at that time was a really hard decision, you know. It wasn't particularly convenient or easy. And some days, shock horror, some days I don't feel like coming to the studio, and other days I have to deal with difficult people in ministry, and that's life. But here's the rub. The bottom line is that I wouldn't be doing anything else. I am so blessed because I get to do this, because when I let those rivers flow out through me, there's a flood tide of blessing to other people, and it's such an incredible joy. I wouldn't change any of it. The joy for me is telling people about Jesus, loving him and telling people about him. That's the blessing. Nothing is more important than that. Whoever we are, whatever our gifts are, whatever calling Jesus has placed in our lives, when we let that blessing flow out through us to other people, then we really experience the blessing of God. Countless people's lives are being touched and transformed each week through these messages right around the globe, because God's Word is alive and active. Amen? But that's only made possible through the generous support of friends just like you. 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Incredible! 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I'm Bernie Diamond, and I'll catch you again same time tomorrow with a different perspective.
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4: In this bulletin, the opposition sets a migration target and a doctor's strike called off in Victoria. With the details, I'm Tracy Weir. The opposition has flagged a net migration target of 180,000 people a year. This figure links overseas arrivals to housing completions. The coalition argues changes to the migration system are needed as the country's infrastructure struggles to cope. Visas for international students, working holidaymakers and unskilled workers would be reduced. The federal government denies its gambling reforms have been improperly influenced by the private sector. Independent MP Andrew Wilkie has referred the legislation to the National Anti-Corruption Commission. Prime Minister Anthony Albanese has told Parliament these claims risk undermining civil debate.
5: It hasn't been influenced from, certainly my position has not been influenced by in the way that is suggested, I'm sure, of all of the members on this side. And I don't suggest members on any side.
4: Mr. Wilkie argues donations, gifts and personal relationships may have swayed the policy in favour of betting companies. Victorian doctors have been forced to postpone a strike planned for today after state government lawyers stepped in. Doctors were due to walk off the job for 3.5 hours from hospitals including the Royal Melbourne, the Royal Children's and Royal Women's as part of an ongoing fight over pay and conditions. But lawyers have raised concerns about a technicality on their paperwork for industrial action. A long-running legal battle has ended between Guy Sebastian and his former manager, Titus Day. Madeline McNeil has this report.
6: For almost a decade, they've been locked in a federal court dispute over money. Now, 4 years after he was jailed for embezzling from the former Australian Idol winner and later freed on appeal, Titus Day has admitted he failed to pay Guy Sebastian all he was owed. In a statement, Day says he made a number of regrettable decisions which have had painful consequences and would do things differently if he had his time again. The parties have agreed to resolve the matter away from court, with Mr. Sebastian wishing everyone involved in the case, happier times ahead.
4: To sport and in the AFL, Geelong coach Chris Scott insists he doesn't know why Jake Koladagny is unavailable to play this week. The coach refusing to speculate on the Premiership player's future beyond Saturday's game with North Melbourne.
7: I'm just not informed as to the actual reason. It just gets fed to back to me that he's unavailable, so I'm sure others know the reasons. Sorry, I can't help. I'm sure that there are people that can, but it's just not part of my remit.
4: Koladagny hasn't trained since he was identified as the player at the centre of the concussion waiver scandal. And Penrith Panthers coach Ivan Cleary holds no resentment toward the tax incentives given to PNG Chiefs, despite losing star Brian To'o to the NRL's newest club. That's the latest news and sport. I'm Tracy Weir.
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8: 5 minutes past six, good morning. Well, a fine and sunny day coming up today. Winds westerly, 15 to 25 k's an hour, tending southwesterly this morning, then becoming light later on this evening, heading towards an expected top of 18 degrees around the region at the moment at local weather stations. A little bit patchy, 7 degrees at Westcott, 6 degrees at Harlaxton, 4 degrees at Charlton, and 7 degrees at Top Camp.
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0: 9 minutes past six, 92.9 Voice FM. It's Faith No More and Easy. How you doing? It's Jason with you this morning. It's The Morning Brew.
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0: On the way this hour, we're going to be hearing from Homecoming very soon. A new song also from Tyler David coming up. Also, later on this morning, I'm going to reveal who is our Friday Live guest tomorrow morning in the studio. All that and more still to come. Here's Holocaust at Voice.

0: 92.9 Voice FM. It's coming up to 16 minutes past 6. It is brand new music from Tyler David. Such a time as this. Hey, it's Jason with you this morning. Later on in the morning, around about 8:15, we will do our celebration shout out. Now, if you've got a celebration, we would love to shout out about it with you. So stop by our website, 929voice.fm, and click on that Morning Brew tab. Let me know about your celebration. We'll shout out about it together a little later on. We'll also be checking some of those interesting things that happened in this world on this day. But at this time of the morning, I like to look at those on this day things that I probably won't mention later on. They're probably good just for the trivia nerds like me out there. Okay, the 13th of August. It was the 13th of August in 1942 that Walt Disney premiered Bambi. 1942, there you go. That's how long Bambi's been around. A Life in the Woods by Austrian author Felix Stern. Okay, there you go. That was what it was back in 1942. On this day, there you go. There's the useless information that you just tuck away for one day when they say what an important event from the 13th of August. What might that be? It is 92.9 Voice FM, 17 past 6.
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1: Today's encouraging words come from Matthew 5, verse 44. But I tell you, love your enemies and pray for those who persecute you. 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Love your enemies, pray for those who persecute you. It sounds impossible until you remember who first loved you. 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

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Hey, it's Jason with you. It is the Morning Brew on the way very soon. We're going to check out our early morning traffic this morning with Jay. Also, news headlines on the way and a little bit later on. Yes, the Community Billboard is here. If you have something for the Community Billboard you'd like us to tell everybody about, just drop us an email. Hello at radio929.fm. Be Sonic Blood.

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4: Morning, everybody. And a Thursday, and that run early looks pretty good. Roadworks scattered throughout Athol and Westbrook all the way through with upgrade works. Looking pretty clear. If you're heading to Wellcamp, just that set as well through Toowoomba Cecil Plains Road. No accidents or problems for your run this morning through Toowoomba. Looks good from Helena's Bar. Coming off the Warrego out of Gatton and that up section of the range. Clear running early. And probably just as much outbound traffic at the moment if you're coming across the railway tracks. Heading out of North Toowoomba looking fairly clear early. No other accidents or slow-ups. Now, the Baker's Duck is a full dine-in brunch menu. If your slow morning starts with coffee and sourdough, the Baker's Duck has you covered. Walk-ins welcome, 7 days a week. Station sponsor, the Baker's Duck. It's Jay Moore. Local traffic soon on 92.9 Voice FM.
5: In stories making news, the Albanese government says linking migration levels to the housing supply is flawed. The opposition has flagged a net migration rate of 180,000 people a year, with the target linked to housing availability. A new minimum standard for Australia's on-demand food delivery workers will come into effect next week. The rules introduce a minimum pay standard, personal accident insurance, and clearer ways to resolve disputes. Two Australians have been rescued after a ferry travelling from Bali caught fire. Local officials report the ferry went up in flames in the Lombok Strait early on Wednesday morning. A woman who spent 36 hours trapped under rubble following an earthquake in Colombia has been rescued alive. Rescue crews spent 10 hours freeing her from beneath a collapsed building. And Josh Hazlewood has been selected ahead of Scott Boland for Australia's first test against Bangladesh in Darwin. That's the news and sport headlines. I'm Tracy Weir. More details soon.
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6: 26 minutes to 7, a sunny day coming up today. Winds westerly, 15 to 25 k's an hour, tending southwesterly this morning and then becoming a light later on this evening. Heading towards an expected top today of 18 degrees around the region at the moment, 7 degrees currently at Grantham, 6 degrees at Kingsthorpe, 7 degrees at Middle Ridge, and 4 degrees at Highfields.
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18 to 7, 92.9 Voice FM, Torrin Wells, Crazy About You. On the way very, very soon, someone who's going to be performing in Toowoomba on the 22nd of August. Tell you more soon. Also, on the 22nd of August, Sarah Goulds is going to be performing at the All Things New concert with Amiga Levine and River Movement. And she is also going to be our Friday Live guest this week on Voice FM. 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

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It's Sean Mendes, Wonder. Hey, it's Jason with you this morning. Now, we would love you to tell us all about your community event so we can tell

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0: And then we do this. It's happening on Wednesday the 19th, next Wednesday. Next Wednesday, Shed Happens. It's happening at Glenvale at 100 Glenvale Road at the Shed at the top of the hill. Now, what's Shed Happens? Well, it's all about, it's a great opportunity for blokes to connect with other blokes and be encouraged by men being real and also a champion man, the life experiences of a champion man. This month's champion man at Shed Happens is Chris Schutt. So come along Wednesday the 19th from 6:30 p.m. 100 Glenvale Road at the Shed at the top of the property. It's Shed Happens. Now, if there is something happening in the community, let us know. 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

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It's the Morning Brew, Amika Levine, All Things New. That's where it kicked off again for him after a six-year break and after a very big break away from a lot of things. And Amika Levine wants to tell us all about his journey and also share some of these amazing new music that he's producing at the moment, including All Things New. Also performing is River Movement, a fantastic band out of the Gold Coast. And this Friday's Friday Live guest will also be performing on the 22nd of August at the All Things New concert, Sarah Goulds. So we're looking forward to that tomorrow morning and also on the 22nd of August. 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It is the All Things New concert coming up soon. Here's Taylor Henderson, Voice.

It's December 92.9 Voice FM. It's Taylor Henderson. Or they're already gone. Hey, coming up after 7 this morning, the Voice FM job spot. If you're looking for work, we might have exactly what you're looking for this morning. Stick around for that. And up next, the latest news, sport and weather details. We'll also check in with Jay one more time and see what's happening with the traffic around the place. Here's Pete Murray.

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3: In this bulletin, jobs saved as the government announces a bailout deal and the government's news bargaining incentive legislation heads to Parliament. With more, I'm Tracy Weir. Labor has made last-minute tweaks to its legislation forcing tech giants to pay for Australian news. Chelsea Bowden has this report.
4: Labor will take its news bargaining incentive to Parliament today after striking a deal with the opposition. The NBI is a levy that tech giants will have to pay unless they strike deals to pay Australian news publishers to host their content. Labor recently proposed reducing the cut media outlets would receive from tech firms from 25 to 17%. That reduction has now been scrapped. The number of deals each firm will be forced to do has also increased from 6 to 8. The legislation is expected to pass the Senate next week, putting pressure on Meta to come to the table.
3: Chelsea Bowden. The New South Wales and federal governments will announce a bailout deal for the country's largest aluminium smelter today. $2.5 billion will be spent over 10 years to secure the future of the Tomago smelter near Newcastle. State Minister for the Hunter region, Yasmin Catley, says it will secure more than 1,000 jobs.
5: Well, Hunter workers and their families deserve certainty, and we have delivered it. Securing Tomago means securing jobs, skills and the future of our region.
3: The smelter was due to close in 2028. The federal government denies its gambling reforms has been improperly influenced by the private sector. Independent MP Andrew Wilkie has referred the legislation to the National Anti-Corruption Commission. Mr Wilkie argues donations, gifts and personal relationships may have swayed the policy in favour of betting companies. Figures show a jump in the number of drone incursions in restricted airspace around Australian military facilities. News Corp reports 147 incursions involving an unmanned aircraft occurred in 2024-25 financial year. Just 60 were reported in the 2023-24 financial year. Turning to sport, and Aussie all-rounder Cameron Green has been given the go-ahead to attack Bangladesh in the first cricket test in Darwin. His position in the team is again under scrutiny as he averages 32 with the bat from 37 test matches. Captain Pat Cummins wants to see him break the shackles.
6: You know, you see him in some T20 games, he's banging the ball around. He's almost he's got too many skills. So it's like, just get out there, you know, assert yourself, strip away. There's no pressure from us. You've got freedom. Kind of get out of your own way and just go and play.
3: Play gets underway from 10:30 this morning. And several AFL clubs are interested in adding Collingwood veteran Scott Pendlebury to their squad next season. The 38-year-old is yet to reach a deal with the Magpies. And the Sydney Kings have parted ways with three-time NBL champion Jalen Galloway. That's the news and sport. I'm Tracy Weir.
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7: Morning, everybody. That flow of traffic from Oakey looking fairly clear inbound, 28 minutes towards the heart of Toowoomba, and the Warrego Highway looks really good through that section as well. No major issues if you're coming through from Athol and Westbrook also. A good flow of traffic. Early stuff through Hursley Road at Tor Street. A little busier, James and Ruthven, and a few things starting to build, a few intersections, but a really good run. Postman's Ridge and that flow of traffic through Lockyer, good as well for the early morning check. No major issues there. The Baker's Duck is at the Toowoomba Farmers Markets every Saturday morning. 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
8: 4 minutes past 7, a fine and sunny day today. Winds westerly, 15 to 25 k's an hour, turning southwesterly this morning, then becoming light later on this evening, heading towards an expected top of 18 degrees today. Around the region at the moment, sitting on 7 degrees currently at Highfields, 6 degrees at Mount Lofty, 8 degrees at Helidon, and 7 degrees at Kingsthorpe.
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0: 9 minutes past 7, 92.9 Voice FM, a voice for hope. It's the Morning Brew. Hey, it's Jason with you this morning. Oh, I need to press this button, don't I? I need to do this.
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0: 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We play that every Wednesday morning. Your chance to win up to $250 cash. Sky got $150 yesterday. She was very stoked about that. Just for matching just a couple of words. Simple. It is 92.9 Voice FM. Here's Will Dorado.

0: 17 after 7, 92.9 Voice FM. It's brand new music from Josh Grove, and the song is called Hope. On the way very soon, we're hearing from Lauren Daigle, and yes, it is that time. Well, let's check out what's happening in the job market.
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0: Alrighty, up on the job spot this morning, Carinity at Brown's Home have a position available at the moment for a residential aged care manager. This position closes on the 25th of the month. 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
1: Today's encouraging words come from Matthew 5, verse 44. 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Matthew 5, verse 44 is one of Jesus' most demanding teachings and one of his most transforming. Love your enemies, pray for those who persecute you. 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

0: 27 past 7. I really do like that remix of Lauren Daigle, Turbulent Skies. On the way in just a moment, the latest news, sport and weather details. We'll also check out what is happening with the traffic this morning. Jay's going to pop in just a moment as well. Here's Lewis Capaldi.
1: I'll bring her coffee in the morning. She brings me in a piece. I take her out to fancy restaurants. She takes the sadness out of me.

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3: Morning everybody, flow of traffic through Westbrook, just outbound. Watch out to, if you're heading towards Athol after Westbrook Road. Gets a little slow for the roadwork zone there this morning. That inbound flow of traffic looking fairly good through Highfields. No major issues in both directions on the New England to Blue Mountain Heights and into North Toowoomba. The Warrego Highway looking good out through to try and get to Helidon. Helidon's Bar and then up and down the range. We don't have any issues for this time of the morning. Something new's arrived at the Baker's Duck. The Baker's Duck has launched a winter-inspired seasonal menu of full warm indulgent pastries. Station sponsor, the Baker's Duck. More local traffic soon on 92.9 Voice FM.
4: In stories making news, thousands of workers in and around Australia's largest aluminium smelter will keep their jobs as state and federal governments agree to a multi-billion dollar bailout. The Tomago aluminium smelter in the New South Wales Hunter faced closure in 2028 due to forecasts of higher energy prices. Telstra investors will be looking for some positive news in the telco's annual scorecard after a major outage and share price pressures. Telstra will hand down its financial year results today after tightening its guidance in February to forecast an earnings dip. Russia says Ukraine strikes on its grain and agricultural infrastructure are pushing up the global food prices and exacerbating grain shortages. To sport in cricket, and experienced bowlers Josh Hazlewood and Nathan Lyon will return from injury, so Scott Boland is the unlucky omission from the first test against Bangladesh. Captain Pat Cummins has named the Australia side for the first two tests in Darwin starting today, with all-rounders Cam Green and Beau Webster included in the 11. That's the news and sport headlines. More details soon.
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5: 26 to 8, sunny day coming up today. Winds westerly, 15 to 25 k's an hour, turning southwesterly this morning and becoming light later on this evening, heading towards an expected top today of 18 degrees. Around the region at the moment at local weather stations, 6 degrees currently at Westbrook, 7 degrees at Harlaxton, 5 degrees at Cotswold Hills and 6 degrees at Middle Ridge.
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0: Amplify Toowoomba is coming up on Saturday the 29th of August at Hume Ridge from 8:30 a.m. What is Amplify? Well, it's designed to equip and encourage kids, youth and family ministry leaders and teams. This year's event will be all live presenters, and there's going to be other presenters from around the region coming in to this inspiring keynote sessions. It's going to be a fantastic thing.

0: 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It is happening the 29th of August, 8:30 a.m. Check out all the details online. Just look up Amplify Toowoomba 2026. 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

0: In a recent survey, 71% of those with internet addiction are aged between 18 and 24. The study also found that 39% of Americans spend more time socialising online than they do in person. And with social media, many people check it first thing in the morning, throughout the day, when they get home, and the last thing before they go to bed. And some people waste hours online without connecting to people face to face. I think we need to set boundaries with our screen time. Maybe check it in the morning, check it in the day, check it in the night, and maybe have a 15-minute maximum. You need to decide what works out with your lifestyle. But remember, God created us to have real relationships face to face. I'm all for using social media and the internet to reach out to people. It's a great platform to share the gospel. But let's be careful and have moderation in all things. I'm Matt Prater. For more, go to historymakers.tv.
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It's the Morning Brew. Lucas Graham loves someone. Coming up very soon, the latest news, sport and weather details. Jay's going to pop in another time and check out what is happening with the traffic this morning. And also not too far away this morning, our celebration shout out will be in around about 8:15. 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
2: In this bulletin, a bailout deal reached for the Tomago smelter and investigations underway into a Jetstar flight. With more, I'm Tracy Weir. A multi-billion dollar bailout deal has been reached to keep the nation's largest aluminium smelter running for another decade. Jefferson Shaw has the details.
3: Tomago Aluminium was due to close in 2029, but a joint $2.5 billion is being invested by the federal and New South Wales governments to keep it running until 2039. Minister for the Hunter Yasmin Catley says it provides certainty for more than 1,000 workers in the region.
4: Securing Tomago means securing job skills and the future of our region.
3: The aluminium manufacturer has agreed to invest at least $1 billion into the facility, including $100 million to fund decarbonisation activities.
2: Jefferson Shaw. The New South Wales government is releasing a plan to manage future growth across the Sydney region. Under the proposal, the city's east would take on most of the new housing over the next 20 years. Western Sydney would play host to more businesses. New data from the REA Group reveals locations in Queensland where buyer interest has surged. Figures reveal houses in Mornington, Claremont, Healy recorded the biggest increases in inquiries in the year to July. Senior economic analyst Megan Liu says population growth in these areas is playing a role.
5: The regions that we're seeing this uptick in demand is in areas where there has been really strong population growth. Examples are Ipswich, Sunshine Coast, Logan, Blue Desert, Cairns. We've all seen a lot of migration into those areas, and there is a lot more development and new homes being built in these areas.
2: It comes as interest rates remain on hold for the second consecutive month. An investigation is underway into control issues during a Jetstar flight from Perth to Sydney. News Corp reports the pilots had disengaged autopilot on the aircraft as it descended when it began an uncommanded climb for around 500 feet. The Australian Transport Safety Bureau is looking into the incident. New official data reveals it would cost more than $12 billion to scrap Melbourne's suburban rail loop. The confidential documents were presented to Mr. Carroll in his first days in the job. The Herald Sun reporting the briefing to Mr. Carroll was prepared by supporters of the project once it was known Jacinta Allen would lose the leadership of the party. Sport and in cricket, Pat Cummins has declared himself recharged and ready for Australia's gruelling schedule of 21 test matches in 12 months. The Aussie skipper will lead his side today in the first test against Bangladesh in Darwin. After missing most of last summer with a back injury, Cummins says he's in good shape.
6: It feels like I've had a proper 12-month block of basically just gym work and running and things that I don't think I ever would have had. So, you know, something like my hamstrings, I've probably managed the last 5 or 6 years. They feel 100% right now.
2: Fine conditions are forecast for the match. That's the news and sport. I'm Tracy Weir.
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7: Morning, everybody. Flow of traffic through Westbrook, just outbound. Watch out to, if you're heading towards Athol after Westbrook Road. Gets a little slow for the roadwork zone there this morning. That inbound flow of traffic looking fairly good through Highfields. No major issues in both directions on the New England to Blue Mountain Heights and into North Toowoomba. The Warrigal Highway looking good out through to try and get to Helidon. Helidon's Bar and then up and down the range. We don't have any issues for this time of the morning. Something new's arrived at the Baker's Duck. The Baker's Duck has launched a winter-inspired seasonal menu of full warm indulgent pastries. Station sponsor, the Baker's Duck. More local traffic soon on 92.9 Voice FM.
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8: It's 4 minutes past eight. Let's check the latest from the Bureau of Meteorology. I was checking. It wasn't updating. Anyway, there we go. Sunny day coming up today. Yeah, I should have opened the blind, shouldn't I? Winds westerly, 15 to 25 k's an hour, tending southwesterly this morning, then becoming light later on this evening. We're heading towards an expected top today of 18 degrees. Looking ahead to tomorrow, mostly sunny day coming up tomorrow as well. Around the region at the moment at local weather stations, we're looking at around about, what's that? There it goes. I've just updated. It's taking its time this morning. It needs its morning brew. 10 degrees currently at Westbrook, 13 degrees at Withcott, 8 degrees at Highfields at the moment, and 8 degrees at Wairima.
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0: 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It's a voice for hope with the Goo Goo Dolls, Iris. 9 minutes past eight with Jason. On the way very soon.
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0: 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Also, celebration shout-outs on the way very, very soon. 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
0: Well, it's a celebration and a shout out this morning for Chris having a birthday today. Happy birthday, Chris. Hope you have an amazing day. Also, Taylor is birthdaying today. Happy birthday, Taylor. Hope it is an absolutely sensational day for you today. Celebrating along with some famous folks, including Fergal Sharkey, the Irish singer and songwriter. He's having a birthday today. How old is he today? He's 68 today. There you go. Also having a birthday today is someone who's 67 today, and he has been a TV star since he was just a tiny little fella. American actor and radio host who played Danny Partridge in The Partridge Family. Danny Bonaducci is 67 today. There you go. Hey, zipping around the world for those World Day of Observances, International Left-Handers Day. Well, good luck to you. I'm sorry, I don't kind of fit in. But International Left-Handers Day, there is a lot of lefties out there, and it is your day today. World Organ Donation Day around the globe today. And I'm sad to say these ones too. No, actually, I'm not even going to go to the next one. The food-related one doesn't even cut it today. I'm sorry. It is 92.9 Voice FM, our celebration shout-out. It's here around about this time every single morning. 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
1: Today's encouraging words come from Matthew 5, verse 44. But I tell you, love your enemies and pray for those who persecute you. 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

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Melbourne, Chris Bell III, Reason to Dance. Coming up very soon, the latest news, sport and weather headlines. We'll also check in one last time this morning with Jay to see what's happening with the traffic around the place. Here's Gang of Youths at Voice.

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6: Morning, everybody. That flow of traffic in towards the heart of Toowoomba looking fairly good in parts. Most areas, no major accidents, breakdowns or problems about. If you're heading through Westbrook, both directions just on Toowoomba Athol Road, particularly south of Westbrook Road, expect those delays there this morning. Of course, coming in through Downlands and that's run back through sort of Perry Street, you'd be in towards the North Street region or North Point under speed. Excellent up and down the range. Nothing to report there on the Warrego Highway looking clear as well. A good run towards Oakey from Charlton in both directions. No real problems. 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
7: In stories making news, the medical regulator has now revealed why it has suspended the sale of defibrillators used across the ambulance network in New South Wales. The TGA says random shutdowns and reboots of the Core Plus devices forced it to take action. The chief executive of Victoria's new Indigenous representative body will earn more than the deputy premier. The boss of Geelong Wild will earn $470,000 a year. $2.5 billion will be spent over 10 years to secure the future of the country's largest aluminium smelter. The Prime Minister and the New South Wales Premier expected to visit the Tomago smelter in the Hunter today to announce the bailout. Millions of people across the UK and Europe have experienced one of the most significant solar eclipses since 1999. Parts of Spain and Iceland witnessed a rare total eclipse, while over 90% of the sun was obscured in England. In sport, round one of the AFLW season continues tonight. The Hawks facing Melbourne at Icon Park. That's the news and sport headlines. I'm Tracy Weir. More details soon.
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8: 25 to 9, a sunny day coming up today. Winds westerly 15 to 20 k's an hour, tending southwesterly this morning and then becoming light later on this evening. Heading towards an expected top today of 18 degrees. Looking ahead to tomorrow, mostly sunny and 19 tomorrow. Around the region at the moment, it's taking its time to warm up this morning. 11 degrees finally at Westbrook. Currently at Highfield, sitting on 11 degrees. Kingsthorpe, 7 degrees currently, and at Helidon, 12 degrees.
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92.9 Voice FM, it's Sanctus Real. The difference. It's Jason with you this morning, and I'm excited by tomorrow morning. We have the return of Friday Live, and tomorrow morning it is Sarah Gould's. Sarah's been doing so much work lately, and we're so excited to catch up with her again, especially ahead of All Things New, a concert she is going to be playing at along with River Movement and Amiga Levine. Now, do you remember Amiga Levine? He was around with the Parachute Band back in the day, and he's got this brand new song called All Things New, and life is all things new for Amiga, and he would love to share that with you. That's coming up on August 22, but tomorrow morning, Friday Live, with special guest Sarah Gould. We're looking forward to it. Voice FM.

0: 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On the way very, very soon, we're going to be hearing from Nathan Tasker. Time for this, though.
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0: All right, I want to tell you about this one because it is a big celebration happening this Saturday, the 15th, at Drayton State School. And the PNC invite you along because it is a big celebration. Toowoomba's oldest school is 175 years old. 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There's food stalls, there's games, there's lots and lots of things happening. 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

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It's Terry Ahn. On the way very soon, the latest news, sport and weather details. Also coming up after 9.30 this morning, I catch up with Phil and Beatrice to talk all about the Amplify Conference, which is coming up at the end of the month. We'll find out some more very soon when we catch up with Phil and Beatrice. 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
4: In this bulletin, Australia's largest aluminium smelter receives a bailout and a familiar face resigns from the White House. With the details, I'm Naomi Millam. The country's largest aluminium smelter will continue operating after being offered a bailout by both the New South Wales and federal governments. $2.5 billion will be spent over 10 years to secure the Tomago smelter's future in the Hunter. Federal Industry Minister Tim Ayres has told Channel 9 the joint package will help secure more than 1,000 jobs over a decade.
5: It's important for Australia to have an end-to-end aluminium capability from mining bauxite through to finished aluminium products. This facility, our largest and youngest aluminium producer, is vital for Australia and we're really proud to back these workers.
4: The funding will keep the smelter running until 2039. Labor has made last-minute tweaks to its legislation forcing tech giants to pay for Australian news, Chelsea Bowden reports.
6: Labor will take its news bargaining incentive to Parliament today after striking a deal with the opposition. The NBI is a levy that tech giants will have to pay unless they strike deals to pay Australian news publishers to host their content. Labor recently proposed reducing the cut media outlets would receive from tech firms from 25 to 17%. That reduction has now been scrapped. The number of deals each firm will be forced to do has also increased from 6 to 8. The legislation is expected to pass the Senate next week, putting pressure on Meta to come to the table.
4: US President Donald Trump has confirmed his press secretary will leave her post by the end of the month. Caroline Leavitt is the youngest person to have ever held the position. The 28-year-old is stepping away from the White House to spend more time with her family. Millions across the UK and Europe have experienced one of the most significant solar eclipses since 1999. Reporter Gavin Gray has more.
7: For most of the UK, more than 90% of the sun was covered by the moon, and it's the first such eclipse since 1999. A little under 3 hours ago, under largely clear skies, there were huge crowds gathered to witness the spectacle. Retailers even sold out of special eclipse glasses meant to protect the eyes from damage caused by staring straight at the sun, and sports events were shifted to avoid coinciding with the loss of light.
4: In AFL, Geelong captain Patrick Dangerfield is likely to return to face North Melbourne this weekend as the Cats chase a top six finish. The Cats will be without Jeremy Cameron, with the Ford to be held back for at least another week. And world champion Molly Picklum and Isabella Nichols have advanced to the quarterfinals at the Tahiti Surf Pro. Local teenager Kalia Galina has knocked out two former world champions in Tyler Wright and Caroline Marks to advance to the quarterfinals. That's the latest news and sport. I'm Naomi Millam.
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8: 5 minutes past nine, a sunny day coming up today. A pretty simple forecast, really. Heading towards an expected top of 18 degrees. Some westerly winds, 15 to 25 k's an hour. They'll be turning southwesterlies this morning, becoming light later on this evening. Heading down to a low overnight tonight of 5 degrees, top tomorrow of 19. Around the region at the moment at local weather stations, 14 degrees currently at Westcott, sitting on 10 degrees at Kingsthorpe, 11 degrees at Westbrook, and 12 degrees at Harlaxton.
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0: 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Wow.

0: 92.9 Voice FM. It's Sean Rodriguez, his brand new song, Just Like God, and Alex Warren there as well. Carry You Home. On the way very soon on The Morning Brew, we're going to catch up with Phil and Patrice from Amplify Conference Toowoomba, which is happening on the 29th of August. They would love you to book your tickets right now for the Amplify Conference. And you can find out a little bit more after 9:30 this morning when they pop into the studio. And something I missed a little bit earlier this morning on our celebration shout out. Now, The Morning Brew is presented by our station sponsor, Jackie Walker Sells. And earlier this morning on Celebration Shoutout, I was remiss. I missed Jackie Walker's birthday. Happy birthday, Jackie. I hope you have an amazing day today. Thank you for all that you do for us here at 92.9 Voice FM. 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Happy birthday, Jackie Walker.
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4: Are you all right down there? 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

0: 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Today's encouraging words.
1: Today's encouraging words come from Matthew 5, verse 44. But I tell you, love your enemies and pray for those who persecute you. Matthew 5, verse 44 is one of Jesus' most demanding teachings and one of his most transforming. Love your enemies, pray for those who persecute you. It sounds impossible until you remember who first loved you. If you'd like to refresh with today's words to live by, see the encouraging words at our social media pages at Facebook and Instagram, or open the YouVersion Bible app on your phone.

92.9 Voice FM, 25 past 9. It's Highland and Young Years. Tones and I there as well. On the way very soon, we're going to check the latest in news headlines. We're also going to be catching up with Phil and Patrice very soon to talk about the Amplify conference coming up at the end of the month. And we're encouraging you to find out more and book your tickets for that one ASAP. Now, some big news. I just heard in the news just a little while ago for Guy Sebastian, who's managed to sort out some things with some former management. He's got it done, apparently. Here's Guy, Voice FM.

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3: In stories making news, the country's largest aluminium smelter will continue operating after being offered a bailout by both the New South Wales and federal governments. $2.5 billion will be spent over 10 years to secure the Tomago smelter's future in the Hunter. The number of micro schools in Queensland is on the rise. The state now has 12 schools with five or fewer students, while 266 facilities have less than 50 students enrolled. White House Press Secretary Caroline Leavitt is due to leave her post by the end of the month to spend more time with family. The 28-year-old is the youngest person ever to hold the role. Rescuers in Colombia are racing the clock to find survivors 3 days after a 7.4 magnitude earthquake. And there are concerns the Broncos skipper has played his last NRL match before retirement at season's end. Adam Reynolds was reportedly seen leaving training early yesterday with a calf complaint. I'm Naomi Millen with the latest headlines.
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4: 29 to 10, a fine day coming up today. Sunny and winds southwesterly, 15 to 25 k's an hour, becoming light later on this evening. Heading towards an expected top today of 18 degrees, down to a low overnight tonight of 5 degrees, a mostly sunny day coming up tomorrow as well. Around the region at the moment, 16 degrees at Withcott, 12 degrees at Cotswold Hills, 13 degrees at Westbrook, and 13 degrees at Harlaxton.
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0: 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Good morning, Patrice.
1: Good morning.
0: Hello, Phil.
2: G'day, mate.
0: How you going?
2: Good, good.
0: Excellent to hear. Well, Patrice and Phil are here to talk about Amplify Conference. Now, guys, this is coming up at the end of the month, and we want some people to register for this. Mm-hmm. Patrice, let's start with, what is the Amplify Conference?
1: Great question. The Amplify Conference is a conference for anyone involved in children, youth, families, RI, ministry, in terms of helping children and youth come to faith and grow in their relationship with Christ. And so if that's you, if you're a parent and you read Bible stories to your kids and want to know how to do that better, if you're an RI instructor, if you're a Sunday school teacher, if you're a youth group leader, there's something in it for everyone to come along.
0: And so this is happening on Saturday, the 29th of August at Hume Ridge, and it's a day event. It's a one-day event from 8:30 until 3:30. You've got some guest speakers coming along as well.
2: We absolutely do. We've got an incredible lineup. So obviously Terry Williams will be here in person, and he's got 40-plus years of ministry experience all over the world, discipling in all different contexts. What I love about Terry, he'll go to a small town, he'll go to the cities, he'll go everywhere and just share his experience and real practical tools for people working in this space. Families, young people, as Patrice said, and he has incredible knowledge and insight. So you don't want to miss him. Chris O'Gorman as well, coming up as well in person, and many others. And not only that, we've got panels. I really love the panels on the day. So you can ask questions. Maybe you've had a burning question, or you feel stuck maybe in a particular area of your ministry, or you're needing those tools or resources, and you have those questions, it's a great time to ask, whether it's the youth panel or the neurodiverse panel that we've also got as well. We've got some incredible people lined up for that.
0: So if that sounds like you, you need to think about booking right now. Best place to do that is amplifyconference.com.au. Go there and book your tickets right now. Now, I want to dig into these panels a little bit more. Now, let's talk about
2: The neurodiverse.
0: Neurodiverse panel. That sounds like a really interesting space because, I have heard and had the discussions with pastors in this space before that it is a difficult environment sometimes, the lighting and that sort of thing. Mm. So working together with other people who are experiencing the same thing is what this conference is all about.
1: Yeah, we ran a similar panel last year, and it was just so popular because people are appreciating that everyone from all walks of life and neurodiverse needs are walking into churches, and we want to find the best ways of how they can access church, access kids club, access youth group in a way that they feel welcomed and supported. Mm. And so this year we're repeating that panel, but with brand new people. We've got experts who are in the field, those who are really passionate. So we've got a child psychologist who'll come and bring years of experience in that field. We've got parents of neurodiverse kids. We've got some neurodiverse adults themselves who have come to grapple with, what does that mean for me as an individual to be a part of a church community and feel welcome and supported. So they're going to bring some richness and some experience and a chance for, if you're sitting and participating in that panel and listening, you can ask questions and go, how do I best help this child who may not fit the mould that every other child in their age group fits? How do I support them?
0: I think this is really important to be able to have that encouraging environment to actually have this discussion is more than what I'm getting at here. Mm. And to be able to learn from others in this space. Mm. So booking tickets right now is really important. What about booking as a group, as a youth group or a church group?
2: Absolutely. We found over the years that when they come as a group, it's so good to be able to journey together. So maybe you've got a team at your church or, RI team or chaplaincy team. Come along as a team because you get to actually journey together, go away from the event and actually look at how you can apply that in your space and your ministry context. So, bring the whole team. It's a really, really a great time to rub shoulders with others in all different churches and environments and compare notes and, you know, your journey and sharing. So I love that aspect as well about the day, about networking. Yeah. So we really try to facilitate a space where people can connect with others. You know, we get a lot coming from regional towns outside of Toowoomba, and they just go away, I think, so inspired and, you know, their bags packed and ready to continue in the ministry.
0: Saturday, August 29, 8:30 a.m. until 3:30 p.m. Book now.
1: Don't delay. Book today.
0: I love it. Patrice and Phil, thanks so much for coming in to talk about Amplify Conference, Children, Youth and Family Ministry Leaders Conference. 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

0: 17 to 10, the Voice FM Morning Brew. It's a voice for hope. We're 6 months none the richer. Breathe Your Name on the way very soon. We're hearing from Brett Nicole. Now, coming up very soon, actually, I probably should press this button and we'll let you know.
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0: There you go. Coming up, it is the Gatton Kindy Bikeathon Faith. It's happening Saturday the 29th at 19 North Street in Gatton. You can watch the Kindy kids. They do this annual thing where they do their little ride through town, 9:30 a.m. to 10 a.m. Then you can join the faith from 10 a.m. There's heaps of games, face painting, a bake sale, fresh popcorn, sausage sizzle, you name it. 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
1: Watching the 2022 Beijing Winter Olympics was a reminder that success is never easy. 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I'm always inspired by the interviews of athletes who tell their Olympics journeys. It's not a story of unfettered success and ease. There are always stories of challenge and injury and overcoming the odds. While we all watch in wonder at their remarkable feats of athleticism and skill, we should never forget that this comes at an enormous cost. While every Olympian has natural abilities way beyond most of us, their commitment to overcome challenge is what brings them success. As Paul told the Philippian church in reference to their faith, forget what is behind and strain towards what is ahead.
0: Carl Faze for DailyNudge.org.
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It is the temper trap. So much sky. Hey, it's Jason. That's about it for me this morning. Tomorrow morning, it is Friday, which means Friday Live. In the studio will be Sarah Goulds. We are so much looking forward to having Sarah again in the studio. That's happening tomorrow morning for Friday Live. And also happening tomorrow, we've got the high-pitched dad back in the show. We're going to talk about while I was away, what the high-pitched dad was up to with Brad last week. And also coming up after 10 this morning, Mark is in for music and conversation with Mark. Don't forget that Voice FM is presenting All Things New with Amiga Levine. It's a concert and worship event happening on the 22nd of August. Yep, Saturday night, the 22nd of August. 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It's happening at Hume Ridge Church, Saturday night, the 22nd of August. All Things New with Amiga Levine. 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Here's Keith Urban. You have a fantastic Thursday.

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5: In this bulletin, drone breaches over military sites sparking concerns and regional telco customers facing multiple challenges. With more, I'm Naomi Millam. An increasing number of drones are being detected in restricted airspace around the nation's military facilities. Close to 150 breaches have been recorded in a year. National security expert Michael Shoebridge has told Channel 9 it's concerning.
6: A military that can't protect its own bases and the multi-million-dollar aircraft on those bases isn't in a good position to protect Australia. And this is a problem that's been growing for years. So it's very disturbing.
5: 60 drones were reported in the 2023-24 financial year. A 20-year master plan to build 800,000 new homes and create nearly a million jobs across Sydney is being unveiled. The New South Wales government plan aims to align infrastructure development with the city's population expected to reach 6.6 million by 2046. New South Wales Planning Minister Paul Scully says it's about better managing the city's growth.
7: Making sure that we're not repeating the mistakes of the past. We don't get into the housing situation that we're currently trying to get ourselves out of at the moment. We don't want to repeat those mistakes, and that's why we're setting a long-term plan here.
5: Sydney's east will take on the majority of new homes, with the west to become what's being described as an economic powerhouse. Technician delays, mobile unreliability and limited options are among the issues facing telco customers in the regions, according to a new report. Telecommunications Ombudsman Cynthia Gabert says the government needs to take action.
8: That's things like timely access to technicians, requiring telcos to offer flexibility.